0: joy that only Little League can bring. Little League Softball World Series, presented by Dick's Sporting Goods, begins Sunday on the networks of ESPN. A real good
1: thing. 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All that and so much more in the Thursday afternoon cool edition of Freddie and Harry, 3 p.m. Eastern time on ESPN Radio on the ESPN app.
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3: How much do you love this game?
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0: The Cleveland Browns are sending defending defensive player of the year Myles Garrett to the Los Angeles Rams.
1: It wasn't going to happen here in Cleveland. 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
2: You get a first round pick, you get two additional picks in the next coming years. 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
1: 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We are around a month away from the kickoff of college football season. No one has been better than the Big Ten over the last few years. The conference taking home a third straight national title.

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1: 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We are around a month away from the kickoff of college football season. No one has been better than the Big Ten over the last few years. The conference taking home a third straight national title last season when Indiana wore the crown. Ohio State winning in 2024. Michigan, the champs in 2023. Day two of Media Days in Chicago on Wednesday, featuring a couple heavy hitters, including the world famous Buckeyes and the Oregon Ducks, who have been knocking on that championship door over the last few years. You could say the Ducks are in a row for Oregon entering 2026. They are 26-3 over the last two seasons. Dante Moore back as a Heisman favorite. Head coach Dan Lanning on Moore's decision to return.
2: Yeah, I just think it speaks volumes about his maturity level. And you talk about legacy and what you want to create.

0: Unsportsmanlike with Evan Canty and Michelle.
1: The league now has decided that the teams will not be moving forward unless the Raptors assume the risk of potential outcomes that come from that investigation.
2: You don't want to get penalized for the sins of someone else. I don't think that's fair to the Toronto Raptors, but you should have thought about that before you traded for him.
3: Why didn't they just tell the Clippers, you cannot deal Kawhi Leonard until the investigation is over? Why are we doing this?

0: Reddit.com. More news with a story that I cannot believe is not over by now. Along with Michelle Smallman, Chris Canty, Evan Cohen with you, Kawhi Leonard, the investigation with the LA Clippers could go into 2027. Good morning, everybody. How are we doing today?
1: Man, I thought the LeBron James drama was dragging. This is ridiculous. How long ago was it when Adam Silver said we need to wrap up the investigation?
2: It's been a minute.
1: Over a month. And we're still here. Man, them lawyers are taking advantage of those billable hours.
2: Well, we better settle in because it seems like we're going to be here for quite some time.
0: Well, let's give you the latest here. The NBA, this is per Baxter Holmes, who is not a good reporter. He is a phenomenal reporter. He's been all over this story. Pablo Torre, of course, you see him on PTI. Pablo Torre finds out, has had a bunch of, it was the beginning of this. And obviously, Pablo's done phenomenal work, and Baxter Holmes has done phenomenal work with this as well. So here's what we've got. NBA investigation, per ESPN.com, into whether the LA Clippers circumvented the salary cap to pay Kawhi Leonard could drag into 2027 if the parties don't agree on the findings or any proposed settlement that involves punishing the team, sources with knowledge of the case told ESPN on Wednesday. Sources close to the NBPA, the Players Association, with knowledge of the investigation, said the union wouldn't hesitate to take the matter to arbitration if the NBA sought penalties without sufficient evidence proving the claim that the Clippers have denied since the league's probe began nearly 10 months ago. If the parties, which include the Clippers and the NBPA, can't agree, the matter could head to a neutral arbiter who is jointly appointed by the NBA and the PA, Players Association. The arbiter could compel document production, witness testimony, and order discovery. After a hearing, the arbiter's ruling would be subject to an appeals panel made up of three people jointly appointed by the NBA and NBPA. The appeal panel decision is binding. Such a process, which applies in this instance because cap circumvention is a violation of the NBA's collective bargaining agreement, would ultimately determine whether Silver, Adam Silver, commissioner, could punish the Clippers for allegations that money was funneled to Leonard through aspiration. That's a lot. I'm out of breath. But
2: good job, Brian.
0: Here's where we're at right now. We are in a place where this is ongoing. I don't understand why findings have to be agreed upon. Isn't that the whole point of the findings, is that If you guys are investigating me, no matter what you find that would be negative, of course I'm not going to agree to that because it's negative. Why does Kawhi and the Clippers have to agree to the findings?
1: Because there's going to be potential discipline and a penalty, and the NBPA has to be on board with that. Because the last thing you want to do if you're Adam Silver is to create a mess of that relationship because of a convoluted investigation with some findings that determine that the parties involved had the intent of being nefarious in circumventing the salary cap. There are a lot of complications. There's a lot of nuance when it comes to this. And on its face, people in the union are probably going to have a hard time understanding why Kawhi Leonard is going to be punished. And beyond that, you end up setting a precedent in terms of being able to punish players for infractions that could potentially be tangential to what we're seeing happen and what they find in this investigation.
2: Which is exactly why I don't see both parties coming to a consensus here, and I expect this to drag out. Evan, you just outlined the various processes that would need to happen in order for this thing to be wrapped up, but at the outset of it, there has to be some sort of agreement, which I can't see Kawhi and the PA, that side, agreeing to any of these findings if they are negative in nature.
0: Nor the Clippers,
2: exactly.
0: Right, because who knows what would happen to the organization, the penalties, etc. So this is where this whole thing is an absolute mess. What team is Kawhi Leonard going to be on this year?
1: That's the part that's fascinating to me, because if you're the LA Clippers and no team would be willing to trade for him with this pending investigation, you can't actually play him.
0: Wait, whoa. Hold on, why are you saying that no team would trade for him?
1: Well, I don't know that a team wants to trade for a player when they don't know his status or availability.
0: I disagree.
1: Okay.
0: Let me tell you why. In 2019, when Kawhi Leonard went to the Toronto Raptors and they won the championship over the Golden State Warriors, everyone said, what a move by Masai Ujiri. And I asked the question, what was the move? Because that was a salary dump. They wanted off of DeMar DeRozan's contract, and the only way to mask the salary dump is to get someone so good that regardless of what the future holds, the end result happened to be a Larry O'Brien, which is amazing. I think if Kawhi Leonard, there's an uncertain amount of games he would play. We don't even know if he would be eligible to play. We don't know how he would play. You don't know if you could extend him. Once again, Kawhi Leonard is the ultimate salary dump. As odd as that sounds, and I'll give you a team right now. If I'm the Boston Celtics, I'm swooping in today.
2: Ooh.
0: I am saying that I am widely panned for, and I'm destroyed for what happened with this Jaylen Brown trade. Brad Stevens, who we've always taken as a man of his word, right? From dating back to Butler, that is a stand-up class act. Look at the guys that he hired from a coaching perspective and how good they've been, right? In terms of Adoka, just coaching. Ime Adoka, Joe Mazzulla, Will Hardy was in the mix there. Mm-hmm. Like, this guy has brought a great organization to Boston, taking over for Danny Ainge. He said specifically at this press conference when he got Paul George, we don't want two players taking up 70% of the salary cap. You currently have two players taking up 70% of the salary cap for the next 2 years.
1: Yeah.
0: Go give the deal you got for Jaylen Brown to the Clippers. Take Kawhi. Who cares what happens after that?
1: Well, you do care what happens after that because it was expressed by the league office that the team trading for Kawhi Leonard could potentially inherit the penalties that are associated with the situation.
0: For the player, not the team. For the player. So if Kawhi doesn't play and he's suspended, money comes off the books. That does not count towards the cap. If you get suspended, that money goes down towards the cap. If you're not suspended, you have Kawhi Leonard, who is definitively better than Paul George. You're not going to extend him. You're going to use it as a salary dump.
1: So you're going to use it as a salary dump, and Jason Tatum is going to be down a max-level player?
0: Well, that's the other part of this, right? That's the downside, right? So then here's the other part with the NBA. Make a decision. That seems easy. Just freeze the contract and let the man play. Tell the Clippers you're not allowed to extend him and you're not allowed to trade him. That's literally.
1: So what was the point of going down this road with the investigation in the first place?
0: I have no idea. This is
1: if you're
0: going to
1: kick
0: ridiculous.
1: Over the hornet's nest, you have to have some findings. There has to be something. There has to be resolution.
0: But everyone has to agree on the findings, OCC. We just read this. This is ridiculous.
1: I agree with you, but how can you say something definitive like that if you're the NBA? How can you freeze the contract? How can you do anything without a release of the findings?
0: Can you say this? Maybe freeze is the wrong word. Can you say this?
1: You can't do anything with... That's the point. That's the problem. You can't do anything with the contract.
0: Can you wink-wink it with the Clippers? Can you say, listen, don't trade them, don't extend them? Can you just wink-wink it? You kind of don't need to do anything on that.
2: But is that the wrong approach, considering a wink-wink type situation is what got you here in the first place?
1: So now, all of a sudden...
0: Yes, but the man gets paid.
1: So now, all of a sudden, you invite similar behaviors with other governors around the NBA that do things that are ambiguous at best in terms of being able to acquire players.
0: Okay, so every counter to every idea I've had is insanely fair from both of you. Like 100% fair what you've said. I'm trying to come up with ideas for how this ends.
1: I agree with you.
0: Yeah. No, but what I'm saying is what's happening here? We're just going to continue to put Baxter Holmes, who's phenomenal, and Pablo Torre, who's phenomenal, on this story to find out more stuff that seems a little bit fishy. He's going to make $50 million to play for some team this year, and some team may trade for him, or some team may not trade for him, or the Clippers may have him, or they may not have him. Like, we're not that far away from NBA training camp. What team is... And by the way, if you're Brandon Ingram... Raptors, Grady Dick, Raptors. I understand their names are not as significant as Kawhi. They're people. What are they doing? What are they supposed to, where do they live? We're talking about two different countries.
2: Yeah, that's outrageous that this has so many different tentacles to this that are all convoluted and that impacts organizations and people in that way. But Evan, in our rejoin, you said something that I think is worth revisiting. Why was this even allowed to go through? If you're the NBA and you know you have this investigations going on and there's findings that you feel staunch about and the Clippers are remaining adamant that they didn't do this, that they didn't funnel any money to Kawhi through aspiration, why wasn't this addressed before any sort of transaction was able to go down?
0: They claim they did. They said that everyone knew of all of the possibilities that could happen. But again, then why would the Raptors
1: But then they followed up and reiterated it, which is when the Raptors called everything off.
2: Exactly.
0: So maybe, and I'm totally speculating, obviously, maybe what was told to the Raptors is you can't extend them. And they didn't know that maybe beforehand. And the reason I say that is because I'm going to do my best to not be confusing here more than I normally am. contracts in the NBA have to be extended off of the contract that exists. Mm. It can't just be we're going to sign a guy to an unrestricted free agent deal if you don't have the money to sign him. So maybe they said to the Raptors, just so you're aware, at the conclusion of this season, that contract is null and void. When there's no years left and no money left, well, that would prevent an extension off of that deal, the percentage, whatever it is. They would have to do it differently. And maybe, I don't know, I'm not Bobby Marks, our front office insider, but maybe the salary cap machination would be different of how they would almost have to sign him as an unrestricted free agent versus as one of their own. And there are different rules. Hopefully this is not confusing.
1: No.
0: The point is, the way in which the Raptors could continue with Kawhi and their team may have changed when you're saying, why did they let it go through? Because maybe the straight trade allows for them to acquire the player, but the extension would then not have been allowed.
1: But I guess the part that's fascinating to me, and Smalls alluded to it, it's the fact that if he has to remain on the Clippers, because in fact no other team would want to trade for him, mm-hmm. if you're the Clippers going into the season, can you play him?
0: Okay, walk us through that.
1: Can you actually play him?
0: You're playing an ineligible because player, you're saying?
1: Well, not even just that, but you are talking about somebody that is injury prone. And if the goal is to offload the contract and get something for him, once the investigation concludes, can you afford to run the risk of playing Kawhi Leonard while he's on the final year of that contract?
2: That is such an excellent point, CeCe. This now, as always, but especially now, is treated as an asset because you're not trying to win with him. He is strictly an asset. And for someone who has a history of injuries, why would you ever put yourself in that position that could jeopardize what you can get for him in return moving forward? I wouldn't. I couldn't risk that. There's no chance. But then you're at a huge competitive disadvantage.
1: So you're talking about an all-NBA level player based on what he did last year, not playing basketball because of this investigation. And not any penalty associated with the investigation, just from the sheer speculative nature of what could potentially happen.
0: So we're going to have to double check this.
1: It's disgusting.
0: We're going to have to double check this, but I'm pretty sure the Clippers draft pick this year, like for 27, goes to the Thunder.
2: Oh, my gosh. Of course it goes to the Thunder.
0: We need to double check that. So in other words, if they have Kawhi, can't play him nor trade him. They're not going to be particularly good. They have some nice young players, but they're not going to be particularly good if they can't play him nor trade him. And then the Clippers pick, I think, goes to OKC.
1: Oh, my gosh.
0: I think.
3: Yes, they have swap rights.
0: My guess is Oklahoma City would like to swap picks with the Clippers this year if Kawhi is
1: Sam Presti wins again.
2: He's unbelievable.
0: And you know what the irony of this is? You know why the Clippers pick goes to Oklahoma City? Because of Kawhi.
1: If I'm not mistaken
0: on this, that's all where it kind of goes. I'm pretty sure that's where this all goes. This is a mess. And the idea of this going into 2027, Adam Silver is trying to speed up the NBA calendar with LeBron's decision. And this, it has failed twice. Adam Silver, who I think seems like a wonderful guy, his ability to press the fast forward button has failed. All we're doing is rewinding. It's a disaster.
2: Will they be 1-5 on the hot mess rankings next week?
0: Who? The Clippers, Kawhi, Adam Silver, NBA?
2: You could take different pieces of this mess and rank them all.
0: What a disaster.
1: Everybody is in the muck.
0: I'll just finish with this. What's the saying? Where there's crisis, there's opportunity. I do wonder if other teams look at this as an opportunity to swoop in, regardless of what happens with Kawhi, and in essence get an expiring contract. And the luck is, if he can play, that's one hell of an expiring contract. We're on Sportsmanlike, presented by Progressive Insurance.
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0: Wow, that Kawhi story. Seemingly never ending. Here's a story that
1: Can I ask you a question?
0: I'm going to align these two, but go ahead.
1: NFL training camps kicked off. Everybody's in camp as of yesterday. Mm-hmm. Or Tuesday, excuse me. By the time the season kicks off.
2: NFL season.
1: The first game in Seattle. Will the Kawhi saga be done?
0: No. No chance. I think that's what Baxter Holmes is telling you.
3: I think you could make that your best bet.
0: Unless you're going to make the argument.
3: It's pretty safe that he will not be playing basketball.
0: Yeah, I mean, unless you're going to make the argument that Kawhi is going to show up to the league office and be like, my bad, here's what we did. No chance will that happen. Zero will that happen.
3: Would the PA even ever let that happen?
1: No.
3: Of course not.
1: No.
0: So then, no, we're not anywhere close to being done with this. And I think it should just be operate as is. And that's why I think that a team should swoop in, not name the Raptors, and look at this as a potential one-year salary dump.
1: Can I ask you a question? This is just a hypothetical, and we have no reporting, no rumors around this being the course of action for the NBA league office. But could Adam Silver step in and terminate the investigation? Is it possible, as the commissioner of the sport, even though he's gone down this road of launching an investigation with an independent firm, can he terminate said investigation?
0: Okay, let's walk through this for a second. Let me see.
1: Because it's not good for the league.
3: No, it's terrible.
1: This is awful. This is the worst. I understand the rules in place for competitive violence, but this is a blot on what otherwise has been a really great run over the last calendar year for the NBA.
0: So
1: why do you want this stain on your entertainment product?
0: Can we walk through that?
1: Go for it.
3: Okay.
0: So let's walk through this. Adam Silver, I think before you do that, you have to call Steve Ballmer, majority governor of the Clippers, and you have to ask a couple of questions. Steve, are you interested in extending Kawhi Leonard? What would Ballmer's response be?
1: No.
0: Okay. Are you still open to trading him? Yes, absolutely. Okay. So if that's the case and you end the investigation, I do think you've done what I've suggested to do with the wink wink, which is Clippers aren't going to extend him. He could be traded with no penalty in that case. So now No, because the Clippers benefit too much now that I think about
3: this. I was going to say, isn't the whole point to hold them accountable?
0: You can't trade them. That's the problem. You have to tell an NBA team they cannot trade a player.
1: Well, all trades have to be approved by the league office, correct?
0: Right, but you have to have a reason for not approving it, I think.
3: Well, potential salary cap circumvention is a reason.
1: But you can't prove it if you terminate the investigation.
0: Correct.
3: But I'm saying if you're Adam Silver, if you're the powers that be, why would you want to go down that road? Because you're trying to set a precedent here. You're trying to make this be a standard for other teams and the way other people moving forward.
1: But if you can't get the union to be on board with the findings of said investigation, then it's like it never happened.
3: But would that be prohibitive for other teams moving forward to do something that could be out of pocket or convoluted?
1: That's the complication of it. Because you started this in the very public manner of it, if you don't have any penalties associated with what happened in acquiring Kawhi Leonard, both for the team and the player, then you don't have a deterrent for other teams to engage in these types of behaviors, you know, trying to, under the table, compensate players for being able to come to your franchise.
0: So in this hypothetical that you're bringing up, to end the investigation because they have failed at investigating, in essence, is what you're saying. I think Adam Silver would have to own that publicly. He would have to stand there and say, we have failed at this. We were so unprepared for this possibility, but we will never fail at this again.
1: Do you take the approach of what Rob Manfred did with the sign-stealing scandal with the Houston Astros?
0: The immunity?
1: Give the immunity. To everybody.
0: No. Who are you trying to get, though?
1: Well, we're trying to understand exactly what happened so we can prevent it into the future. Without the admission from the parties involved, you're not going to know.
0: I may be totally lost on this. I think even if you give Kawhi Leonard and his camp immunity, they still don't say a word. They're not going to incriminate themselves, but they're not going to say a word. He doesn't talk in general.
1: And they might not have, but I'm just saying, if you're ever going to have a chance, if you're Kawhi

0: Leonard, best case scenario is to put this behind you and get traded to Toronto. Why? Because that's where you want to end your career. Well, his words, not mine.
1: Right.
0: So if by going to the league office, being granted immunity in exchange for an admission of what happened and your knowledge of it, you end up getting the result that you're looking for, which is to be where you want to be with an extension in place, God bless. Who cares? But right now, you're in limbo. Right. And so is everybody else associated with the transaction that happened this offseason between the Clippers and the Raptors.
2: Okay, but if you're the Raptors... Oh, sorry, go ahead.
3: Well, no, go ahead, because I want to bring it back to what you said about Major League Baseball. Go ahead.
2: I was just going to say, if you're the Raptors in that, and you're the incoming team, are you really going to feel comfortable extending him, knowing what is going on here?
0: What do you care? You're getting a player. What do you care?
2: I don't know that I want him anymore if I'm the Raptors. The way in which I wanted him previously, I am convinced beyond convinced that something occurred when he showed up there for the Kyle Lowry press conference. That some conversation was had, and that is the source of some of this. Because people forget, he went there. He was in person with them for the Kyle Lowry retirement press conference. I'm not saying he did anything wrong, and I'm not saying they did. I'm saying when they conversed, maybe there was information communicated face-to-face that wasn't communicated prior, because that's right around the time where all this went kaplooey here, when he was there in Toronto. I mean, how many times do you have a face-to-face conversation with someone that is different than speaking through representatives or email or phone or text? So what happened when he was there? I want to know what happened when he actually went to Toronto, who he spoke to, what they spoke about, and what that conversation included. Again, I'm not suggesting anyone did anything wrong. I'm actually suggesting everyone did everything right. And maybe there was a level of transparency, and maybe somebody's like, oh boy, I didn't know that this person was looking. Oh, wait, that person called you on this? I'm reckless speculation, yeah. But I'm suggesting honesty is actually what I'm suggesting, and I'm wondering if that had anything to do with it. Go ahead, Small. Sorry.
3: Why do you think, though, that honesty was a part of it?
2: Because that's my people. Those are my people that are going to give me this contract extension. Those are the people that I'm going to finish my career with. That's my. This is the people that actually believe in me. We want to ring together.
3: Yeah, but if...
2: And it's not Nick Nurse and it's not Masai Ujiri, I get that. But Bobby Webster, I believe, was there who ran the team.
3: But if the organization that you were just with is doubling and tripling down, they're adamant that they didn't do this. Why would you be honest with other parties when you're involved in it?
2: I'm not suggesting he's honest about what he did wrong. I'm suggesting here's my conversation, or allegedly, here's my conversations I've had with the NBA. That maybe he's saying to them, again, I'm making this up, but if you look at the timeline of when this all changed, it was right after he was there.
3: Yeah, I don't know. I expect him to be protective at all costs, but maybe that's just me. But you brought up Major League Baseball and just getting the information you need to get, giving people immunity to make this thing go away. But think about the way that we received how that went down. Think about the way the other players in Major League Baseball received how that went down with the Astros. And did any of the parties involved ever really have any sort of punitive measures taken against them?
2: Carlos Beltran definitely did.
0: Oh, yeah, that's true.
2: Carlos Beltran was a manager of the Mets.
3: You mean the guy who was just in the Hall of Fame?
2: He's probably going to be the manager of the Mets again next year. But
3: the guy who was just inducted into the Hall of Fame and will be a manager for sure moving forward?
2: You could say that, but I mean, A.J. Hinch obviously is, you know, and he was involved in it. Cora obviously came back, and now he's gone.
0: The win for the league is ultimately being able to put this behind him, move forward, and have more awareness around potential situations where something like this can take place. It's the learnings that you're after. Just like what happened with the sign-stealing scandal and utilizing the replay cameras, electronic sign-stealing, mm-hmm. That's the win for the NBA. And so I think even if it's not going to be well-received by us, even if it's not going to be well received by the players, the understanding is that we will never allow this to happen. Because if we're keeping it a buck, the Clippers already got what they wanted from the shady goings on when it came to the Kawhi Leonard.
2: Yeah, they got him.
0: They had him.
3: Right.
0: So like this is on the back end, and so trying to issue some type of discipline retroactively that the NBPA will never get on board with is a fool's errand. To me, the only win is to try to find a way to figure out what happened so you can prevent it from happening again.
2: I don't know that Triple H could even write this kind of drama. He's going to try. Coming up this weekend, SummerSlam, ESPN app, home for every WWE premium live event, including this weekend, SummerSlam. Night 1 is Saturday, 6 p.m. Eastern. Night 2, Sunday, 6 p.m. Eastern. 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
5: At number one, I'm going to Houston, Texas. 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Mm-hmm. 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
0: And everything in between. 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The top five MVP candidates.
6: Here we go. 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
7: This is a big list.
6: Oh, yeah.
7: This is a big list.
6: Along with Michelle Smallman, Chris Canty, Evan Cohen with you. So I was given the opportunity to put this together today. Top five MVP candidates. So how I look at MVP candidates, individual performance, team performance, and narrative to go with it. Also factoring in voter fatigue. Meaning, I don't think a voter, again, would vote for these people. So you will not hear Josh Allen on this list. You will not hear Lamar Jackson on this list. You will not hear Matthew Stafford on this list. Because I don't believe that they will get the votes needed to win the award. I also think that all three of them are in the mix for postseason accolades more than regular season accolades this year. Okay. So individual success, team success, and opportunity for the narrative to go along with it. Let's start with number five.
0: Number five.
6: Michelle Smallman, you will be happy about this. Jordan Love.
1: There we go.
6: Jordan Love has an unbelievable opportunity to be the MVP this year. Why? Because he hasn't done anything relative to MVP-type seasons for 1 through 17 in his entire career. Yet, 3 years as a full-time starter. His team has won 9 games in each of those 3 years. But where is the narrative lie? The narrative lies without Micah Parsons. Unfortunately, the QB1 on defense will not be there for a decent portion of the season. Jordan Love will be required to carry the Packers offense, which is no longer with Romeo Dobbs. He's in New England. They will get Tucker Kraft back injury-wise, the tight end from last year. Who knows about the Josh Jacobs off-the-field situation? I won't touch that because I don't know all the facts and details. That's for the law to decide, not for me to decide. All of that said, he has an opportunity for individual success, team success, and the narrative is right there for him. He finally lives up to the expectations. Number five, Jordan Love.
1: The narrative is there, of course, without Micah. That's the biggest one if we're power ranking those. But how about the fact that the Bears, their hated rival, took a big step forward last year, beat them twice, including at home in the playoffs. If Jordan Love and the Packers right that wrong, as far as I'm concerned, or upset the balance of power in that division, too, I think that's worth noting.
6: Number four.
0: Number four.
6: This is the guy that seemingly almost everyone wants to win MVP. So I think the narrative is there for him above all else, and that is Joe Burrow, Cincinnati Bengals. You thought I was going to say Justin Herbert.
1: I
6: was not going to say Justin Herbert because Justin Herbert, well, we'll leave that there. Joe Burrow, I believe he has more people in his fan club than almost any other quarterback in the league.
7: Yes, even more so than Patrick Mahomes.
6: I agree.
1: As a card-carrying member, the meetings are packed.
6: Right. Joe Burrow's fan club is bigger than any fan club for any quarterback in the National Football League.
1: Because he's very good.
6: So individual success, if healthy, can be there. Narrative, the fan club narrative, is there. Where the gap is team success because of his health and because of those around him. And so I look at this and say he's got a great shot at it because people want him to be MVP.
7: Yep.
6: And when that happens, if he's close, they're going to vote for him. Number four, Joe Burrow.
7: Completely agree. And you got to look at what this offense is bringing back to the party. All 11 starters on the Cincinnati Bengals offense are coming back. And then, of course, what they did on the defensive end of the field, they added 4 key contributors up front. They traded for Dexter Lawrence. They drafted Cassius Howell. They bought in Boye Mafe. They bought in Jonathan Allen. This unit on the defensive side should be much improved. Second half of the season, they didn't allow a team to have over 400 total yards of offense. So it's setting up for the Cincinnati Bengals to have a lot of success, but it's ultimately going to come down to Joe Burrow being healthy and being productive.
6: Let's get to number three on my list.
0: Number three.
6: Okay, so everyone's talking about, well, not talking about, but talking about the Super Bowl champion Seattle Seahawks, right? And how great they are. And the conversation about them is, why are we not talking about them more? In addition, who seems to be the favorites in the NFC this year? Everybody's buzzing about Myles Garrett and the LA Rams, along with the MVP from last year. So, narrative is there for Brock Purdy.
1: Oh.
6: No one is talking about the guy that has been to a Super Bowl. No one is talking about Mr. Irrelevant from years ago. No one besides Chris Canty has come along to my side in loving this guy off of last year, not the years before. And what did they do? Quietly, let's not tell anybody. They added a first ballot future Hall of Famer in Mike Evans at wide receiver. I know that Ricky Pearsall is now banged up with the knee injury, their first round pick out of Florida from a few years ago. But this team, Trent Williams is back, thank God. Kyle Juszczyk is back in the mix in terms of the there was the contract thing a year ago.
7: Yep.
6: I have no, the drama is kind of not there. Ayuk, I know he's under contract. He's not going to ever play for them again.
1: You think the drama's there with what's going on with their head coach?
6: That part is obviously not great, but I think they'll work that part out with his health, God willing. I think it's right there for him. I think he's awesome, and I think this is the year that people are going to start to realize, like, oh, yeah, they're good because of him in many ways. Brock Purdy, number three.
7: Yeah, I love it. I love it. I think Mike Evans is going to make a huge difference in terms of being another red zone target, but also a down-the-field threat because he's a guy that you can throw it up to, and he's going to come down with those 50-50 balls. They need that element in that offense. It's different than all of the other pass catchers that they have at their disposal. So I love what they did this offseason, especially adding Mike Evans.
6: Number two.
0: Number two.
6: I can't believe that I have to do this. The narrative for this guy is that he's done. He's not going to be as good as he once was. Some even think this guy's going to finish in last place in his division. Patrick Mahomes. The fact that Patrick Mahomes is not grouped with Josh Allen and Lamar Jackson for me of and Matthew Stafford have been there, done that, voter fatigue, worry about them in the playoffs. We're not going to think about them for MVP because that's how our mind works. We don't think about the guys. Like, LeBron doesn't win MVP every year. Right? Like, we think about, oh, who is new and good this year? Because we expect greatness from him. Well, I don't think people are expecting greatness from Patrick Mahomes, believe it or not. Coming off of the injury, there's two teams in that division that everyone rightfully loves, Denver, the Chargers in the mix as well. So Patrick Mahomes, number two, I think he's going to have a monster year and be right there for MVP. And somehow we're going to be surprised by that, which I don't get for the life of me.
7: Yeah, I don't understand it either. But with the knee injury and wearing the knee brace and aging Travis Kelce, some questions along, you know, the pat in the skill position core in terms of who's going to emerge as the number one guy. I think this is an opportunity for Patrick Mahomes to remind everybody how great he is.
6: Mm-hmm. Let's get to number one then.
0: Number one.
6: Number one, MVP. Hopefully Mel Canty is watching because I think we're going to show video of this guy.
1: Oh.
6: Number one, it's the king of the narrative this year. It's the same reason that Michelle Smallman is likely going to pick Jason Tatum for NBA MVP. Because when you are the last man standing in a alleged beef, the narrative is there for you. Jalen Hurts. Individual success, team success, narrative. Let's talk about this. Narrative through the roof. Why is A.J. Brown not there? Everyone thinks it's because of him. Everyone thinks A.J. Brown is not there because of Jalen Hurts. Team success. So that's a check on the narrative. Team success. The Eagles, with this combination of Hurts and Sirianni, with Saquon Barkley and Jalen Carter and all the guys there, seemingly are always good. 10 wins or more. Team success. Check. What people are doubting is not the narrative being there. It's not the team success. It's the individual success. Is Jalen Hurts as good as people like me say he is? And I think the answer this year will be yes. And I think Jalen Hurts will be the MVP of the National Football League. Hurts 1, Mahomes 2, Purdy 3, Burrow 4, Love 5. Objections, omissions, your phone calls at 888-SAY-ESPN. 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
1: Unsportsmanlike. Complimented Jalen Hurts.
2: Yeah, but in a jealousy way.
3: Your wife's into it.
1: Yes. Well, when my wife comes in the house and I'm on the couch watching an NFL game, she says, is the Eagles playing? Jalen Hurts? Baby, the Eagles already played this week.
2: All of a sudden, you're a pro Eagles household.
1: Every time the NFL is on in my house, she's wondering whether or not the Eagles is on the TV.
2: I understand.
3: Did I get any love from Mel for picking Jalen Hurts number one, her guy? I know she's up.
1: No, she's not up.
3: Your son's definitely up by now.
1: She's not up.
3: Oh, the team?
1: She's not up.
3: His team is up.
2: Your son doesn't have an Eagles onesie, does he?
1: No. God, no.
2: I didn't expect him to, but I didn't know if it got worked in.
1: No.
3: ESPN Radio Rank 'em series.
1: She wouldn't do that.
3: Top five MVP candidates. I gave you Jalen Hurts, Patrick Mahomes, Brock Purdy, Joe Burrow, Jordan Love. Again, the criteria that I specifically used. Individual performance combined with team performance combined with narrative and combined, I'll also add with voter fatigue, meaning I don't think that the voters will vote for this person because it's too expected. There is some level of element of surprise with MVP. Like last year, if you think about the narrative around Matthew Stafford, it was, wait, is he going to retire? Are they going to trade him? Is the back injury something? Remember, we sat here last year. We said, could they trade him to the Giants, the Steelers, et cetera? So the narrative was there. And obviously, Drake May, as a second-year quarterback, finishing in second place, the narrative is, wait, they're really good, and no one expected them to be really good last year. All right, objections, omissions, and we'll get to calls on this at 888-SAY-ESPN.
2: I have an objection, and in my mind, a big omission, mm-hmm. Evan. My objection is I would have put Joe Burrow higher on this list.
3: Okay.
2: Because of what you said about people wanting to coronate him, wanting to validate him beyond just getting to the Super Bowl. Mm-hmm. And if healthy, which is a huge caveat, he can do it. He's going to put up numbers. He's going to be excellent. The only thing standing in his way of being the MVP is being healthy.
3: So, yeah, and I obviously you put Joe Burrow ahead of Mahomes. I think you have Justin Fields and Nussmeier ahead of Mahomes in the Chiefs depth chart.
2: Very funny, Evan. Save those jokes for first take. My big-time omission.
3: No big deal. We'll be there.
2: My big-time omission, Dak Prescott. Mm. This is a guy who finished second in MVP voting once in his career. He puts up numbers. If the Cowboys are going to be as good as they are projecting and as others are predicting, Dak is going to be awesome. He's going to have to be awesome. He's going to put up big time numbers. I believe that Dak is going to be reminding everybody this year of who he is. Last year, 4,500 yards, 30 touchdowns, 10 interceptions. He was fifth in QBR, 70.2. He's capable of it. I expect Dak's name to be in the MVP mix.
3: Question for you. So just that's your pick, which is great. Under my criteria, you would say that would fall under the narrative is just the Cowboys. That's like I'm saying if you were to use
2: the Cowboys are always just the narrative.
3: Okay. I just want to make sure like if you had to use my criteria, which you don't, but individual success you just outlined, you think that'll lead to the team success, obviously.
2: What was the narrative with Matthew Stafford last year?
3: I just said it 2 seconds ago. His back injury, we thought he was going to be traded, and people thought he was going to be retired.
2: Yes, but I don't think that factored into the vote.
1: The contract dispute between he and the Rams, was also a factor.
3: Definitely did. I agree with that. I don't have a vote. In my opinion, it probably did.
1: Yeah, because, I mean, Matthew Stafford, number one overall pick, we all said that he was a Hall of Fame talent, but didn't necessarily have the resume to be in the Hall of Fame. The MVP
3: validated it,
1: basically sealed the deal and made sure that he's going to be wearing a gold jacket after this thing is said and done.
2: I think
1: people wanted that from Matthew Stafford.
2: The pick to me is the ultimate swing because as we've learned with different guys in the way that they're viewed, we've been told by people in and around the league that people want confirmation bias.
1: Yes.
2: And for Matthew Stafford to be the first overall pick, people want that confirmation bias that he was worthy of that. And they got it.
3: Objections and omissions from you.
1: Man, I'm sitting here thinking about it. There's a player that comes to mind that I want to throw in the mix. But my initial omission was Jaden Daniels.
3: Mm. The narrative is there, obviously.
1: The narrative is there. Head coach on the hot seat. Team was awful. He ended the season hurt. Remember, he had the knee injury week two, hamstring injury following that, dislocated elbow following that. Maybe the greatest rookie season we've ever seen from a quarterback.
3: Stop taking the maybe out.
1: Okay.
3: Putting the maybe in. It's the greatest rookie season we've ever.
1: Okay.
3: The conference.
1: So greatest rookie season that we've ever seen, followed up by the team having their record flipped in year two.
3: Yeah.
1: We don't know what to expect from the Commanders. You said it on First Take earlier this week. They have the greatest degree of variance of any NFL team this upcoming season. If Jaden Daniels finds a way to lead the Commanders to a division title and have a deep, well, the playoffs doesn't matter, but seem like they could be a team that has a deep playoff run, then all of a sudden I think there's going to be a lot of MVP buzz going on in D.C.
3: That's a great one. I think that my only issue with Jaden Daniels and where I struggled, individual success is going to be there, I think. Narrative is there. The team success part is where I struggled. I could see them as a third-place team this year. Easily. And that's where I would have a tough time voting for him. Because I definitely think the Eagles and maybe the Cowboys will be better.
1: Sure, but I would have said that about Jaden Daniels in his rookie year and they won 12 games.
3: That's true.
1: So, I mean,
3: Matt,
1: if they
3: in
1: won 12
3: Arizona.
1: Games this year, I mean, if they won 12 games last year, they would have been a first-place team.
3: 100%. Matt in Arizona listening on 98.7 in Arizona. MVP rankings, Matt.
4: Hey, good morning, guys.
3: Morning.
4: Hey, I would take, I know there's a little bit of fatigue from saying this every year, but Justin Herbert with Mike McDaniel as the offensive coordinator might be dangerous. You look at last year, you know, you get tired of seeing them get to the playoffs and not go anywhere, but you got Greg Roman, who's known for a run scheme, and then you have an offensive line who are future personal trainers and can't protect Herbert. You got our RB1, Kamani Vidal. This year you have Keaton Mitchell, Marion Hampton, all the weapons at receiver. Hopefully our O-line stays healthy, and I think Herbert has an MVP season.
3: Yeah, that was the last guy out for me, and thanks for the call. I hope people understand when you say Greg Roman run scheme, that's what Mike McDaniels does too, just to be clear. Mike McDaniels is a run guy.
1: It looks different than Greg Roman. Yeah,
3: correct. Here's where I struggled with this with Herbert. If you told me Herbert wins MVP, I'm not going to be surprised. Okay. Where I struggled is, are we going to be willing to give Herbert the MVP in the way we gave Josh Allen the MVP a few years ago, where the numbers may not actually jump off the page, but his level of efficiency and his clear improvement, if you watch him, is there. Allen won MVP with the numbers a little bit worse, actually, than they had been in other years in terms of touchdowns, because they went run first. He was more disciplined. The interceptions were totally eliminated. And I just wonder, are we going to be willing to do the same for Herbert?
1: The Chargers win that division. Justin Herbert is going to be on the short list of MVP.
3: Yeah, and I had him sixth. Could you have put him in there? Absolutely.
2: Do you think Bo Nix could be in the mix?
3: I thought about him also. I think that's a really good one.
1: Don't want to give it to him, though.
2: No, and they
1: don't want to give it to him.
2: If the defense is as strong as we expect it to be, does that negate what he does?
1: People will find a way to diminish Bo Nix because he was the sixth quarterback taken in the 2024 draft class. They don't want to prop him up with Caleb Williams, Jaden Daniels, and Drake May. Could you imagine that Bo Nix and not any of those other quarterbacks is the first one in that class to win an MVP?
2: How about the first one to win an MVP and a Super Bowl?
3: I think both are on the table.
1: I agree.
2: Absolutely.
3: I didn't have him in my top five, but it is a completely reasonable take by you. We're unsportsmanlike.
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9: Deep to right, third home run of the inning. 5-0 Yankees. Ben Rice.
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12: No matter what Deshaun does, he's not going to be on the Browns in 2027. He's mentally broken after the trade. He's physically broken after two torn Achilles tendons. Right. What's going to stop him first? The fact that he's played like crap or the fact that he's going to get injured again? It's going to be one of those two things. I don't want to watch him anymore. I'm into, let's see what we got in Shadur. Let's play him. It's the more entertaining option of the two. You're probably not winning the Super Bowl anyway this year, but the Browns have a nice young nucleus of players, aside from their quarterback room. And if you lean into the Shadur thing and it doesn't work out, then they're going to draft one of these sexy quarterbacks who's great that's playing college football this year. I'll watch NFL football for the offensive line and the receivers and the defense on Sunday in Cleveland. I don't really care who wins this quarterback battle because I think both guys are going to play and neither guy is going to be around by the time the Browns are playing football next year.
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4: 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Go back on the podcast and listen to our full conversation around the latest around Kawhi Leonard with Baxter Holmes' phenomenal reporting saying that the Kawhi Leonard investigation with the Clippers and the NBA could actually go all the way until 2027, as well as ESPN Radio Rank'em Series Top 5 MVP candidate. But now, it is time for Michelle's Madness.
2: You good, Ev? You're a little out of breath there.
4: Not out of breath at all.
2: Racing back?
4: I wasn't racing. I was literally walking back and forth out here to throw out garbage because I don't just leave garbage all over the place like someone I'm looking at.
2: Oh, me?
4: Michelle's Madness?
2: I don't leave anything here.
4: Okay, all right.
2: So... our madness this week, our bracket, is free blank. How we always used to say free Myles Garrett, get him out of Cleveland. We don't want to see an all-time great wasting away. We don't want talent to be wasted. Now he's with the Rams and has a chance to obviously contend for a Super Bowl. So we're taking that approach. So our number one overall pick. Gentlemen, what would you say is the most hopeless and dysfunctional franchise in the National Football League right now?
3: I mean, it's a three-horse race between the Jets, the Browns, and the Cardinals.
2: If you had to pick one of those, right now.
3: I'm going to go with, let's go with the Browns.
2: Oh, I'm surprised.
4: Boy, I think you're underrating the Dolphins. I got to be honest.
3: Dolphins are bad, too.
4: Cardinals. Let's go with the Cardinals.
2: Well, I'm glad you went with the Cardinals. And don't you worry. The Browns are going to make an appearance on this list later.
3: Okay.
2: Or in our bracket later. Why is Jeremiah Love on the Arizona Cardinals? Jeremiah Love. He hasn't even played one snap of football with the Arizona Cardinals, and I already want to start the free Jeremiah Love campaign. This is an outstanding football player, an outstanding person, a real talent that could be a huge asset to a team. And unfortunately, I think his value for the Arizona Cardinals is to put him on a billboard to sell some tickets. I don't think he's going to play meaningful football there, and I want him to be freed. So Jeremiah Love, our number one overall pick.
3: Okay.
2: Our eighth seed in the person we want to be freed from the franchise, John Mozeliak.
4: What? Do people know where he is to be freed?
2: John Mozeliak is the interim general manager of the Angels. And he's going to stay on through the end of the season. Here's some of the stuff that John Mozeliak was saying about the Angels. The one thing you have to realize about the Los Angeles Angels is they do have resources. From Mr. Moreno to the market size, this is a place that could be a very, very special place. Now, to rewind, for those who might not be as familiar with John Mozeliak, he was the architect, the general manager, and then the president of baseball operations for my St. Louis Cardinals. He brought a World Series championship there. He was on the staff when they won in 06. And he was the steward and the builder of one of the most successful eras of Cardinals baseball, which is a crown jewel franchise. This is a very smart person. And for him to be saying that this could be a special place and that Artie Moreno is part of the reason why, I don't know what is in the water there. We need him to be free. And you might be thinking to yourself, why John Mozeliak and not Mike Trout? Well, Mike Trout is a volunteer, not a hostage when it comes to the Angels. So I couldn't in good faith put him on this list. So, CeCe, where are you going? Jeremiah Love or John Mozeliak?
3: I'm going to go Jeremiah Love. I find it fascinating, though, that Mozeliak is saying that this could be a special place, and it's because of Artie Moreno. Said no one ever.
2: What's going on there?
3: But then also, you have to say those positive things because he's the guy that's signing the checks.
4: Jeremiah Love, but it's wild to say this when the young man has not played a game for a team and you want him freed from the team. Has not played a game for that team. So I go Jeremiah Love.
2: Do you feel comfortable saying that he is not going to be a part of winning football in Arizona?
4: Yeah, I would take his college teammate, Jerrion Price, over him right now in terms of the first 5 years of his career. Now, I'm not saying better player. I'm saying he's with Seattle. Kenneth Walker is in Kansas City. Charbonnet is banged up. He's going to have an amazing opportunity to be the every down back right off the bat, in theory. Worst case scenario, split time. So of the two Notre Dame running backs, I would say Price is a better chance of immediate success relative to team success.
2: Of course.
3: I feel bad for Jeremiah Love because I know why they drafted him. And it's not as much about winning football games as it is having somebody on the marquee that the fan base can get behind.
2: All right, let's pick up the pace, boys. Okay. Our next matchup, we'll make this quick, the number four seed, the A's, from Oakland to Sacramento to eventually Las Vegas. This is a franchise stuck in the in-between. They used to have an incredible identity. Now they feel like they have been forgotten. The A's versus our number five seed, Shedeur Sanders. This is a guy who showed some promise last year. This is a guy who had success at the collegiate level. And we're talking about the organization putting him in a quarterback competition with a guy who has not played any good football in 6 years, outside of one half versus the Baltimore Ravens, and he's coming off a significant injury. I would really like to see Shedeur Sanders go somewhere else where maybe he would get an opportunity and be appreciated. Ev, where are you going?
4: I'm
2: going
4: to go Shedeur, but I actually wonder, I'm just asking a question, not making a statement. I wonder if it is in the best interest of both parties, Shedeur and the Browns, for them not to be partners anymore if Deshaun Watson is the starting quarterback of this team. That maybe it just makes sense for them not to be in partnership moving forward, and maybe Shedeur makes sense somewhere else. Now, you say, where is the somewhere else? Maybe the Jets. As crazy as that sounds, but if, if you know, I think Geno would be more of a mentor to him, and I think, and Geno could certainly hand it off to him one day, and, you know, you take a flyer on him. I know that sounds wild, but going from the Browns to the Jets is one hell of a start of a career.
2: Oh, man.
4: But I'm going to say Shedeur needs to be freed more than the A's.
3: But if the Browns are going to be, and I agree with it, because, I mean, the A's, what are you freeing them from? It's the franchise.
4: Yeah, I don't understand.
3: No, like, they're the ones decided to leave.
4: So, they need to be locked down somewhere, not freed. They need to be locked down in a city that embraces them, and they embrace the city, et cetera.
3: Agree, but the Shedeur of it all, I just don't understand the logic behind the franchise playing Deshaun Watson when they know that they're in search of a long-term solution at quarterback, and it's probably not going to be the guy that has as extensive of an injury history as Deshaun. It doesn't make any sense.
2: Other side of the bracket, our number two seed. How about your reigning NL Cy Young Award winner, Paul Skeens? This is one of the most dynamic, electric, and productive talents in all of sports. And unfortunately, he's with a franchise in the Pittsburgh Pirates that just can't seem to get it right. I would hate to see him have a career where he doesn't get to compete on the biggest stage. Paul Skeens, our number two seed, versus a guy who has done a lot in his career as a head coach and doesn't seem to get the credit that he deserves. How about Todd Bowles with the Tampa Bay Buccaneers? He has three consecutive NFC South crowns from 2022 to 2024, and we never talk about him in the way that we should. We never give him the credit that he deserves, and unfortunately, I think he may have to go somewhere else in order to receive it. CeCe, Skeens or Todd Bowles?
3: I'm going to go with Skeens because I don't want Todd Bowles freed, because coaches usually don't get a third bite at the apple as the full-time guy. Mm. So I want Todd Bowles to stay in Tampa.
4: Yeah.
2: Even though there's the stuff with the Baker's contract, Vita Vea,
3: I want him to keep the job. So I'll go Paul Skeens by default.
4: I'll go Skeens, but I don't want either of these guys freed. I think both of them can have success where they are. You know, the Pirates have a better record than the Cardinals. Anyway, go ahead.
2: And both have a better record than the Mets.
4: Well, yeah.
2: The
4: Mets.
2: Our final matchup, you want to talk about dysfunction? How about the WNBA and Kathy Engelbert, our three seed?
4: I don't know who they're against. That's the answer.
2: Well, it was going to be against Jokic. Free him from Denver.
4: No. WNBA and Kathy Engelbert are the number one, like, breakup thing in all of sports right now.
2: Toxic relationship. Oh, just God. End it.
4: I'm putting WNBA.
3: So we got to free the WNBA from Kathy Engelbert?
4: I guess. Yes. Yeah, I guess that would be what it is. Yeah.
2: CeCe, you on board with that?
3: Yeah.
2: Over Jokic? Okay. Yep. Well, you guys made that one easy for me. Our three seed advances. Let's go to the second round. Our number one seed, Jeremiah Love, versus the five seed, and Shedeur Sanders. Ev.
4: I guess Shedeur, because if they're not going to play him, he deserves an opportunity to play for a bad team at this point. I'm not saying he deserves an opportunity to play for the Chiefs, but, I mean, you can't play for the Browns. Give me a break. So
3: yeah, I think Shedeur Sanders is going to be fine. I'm actually going to go Jeremiah Love here, because I hate to see the career get knocked out of him.
2: Me too.
3: Because he's playing on a really bad football team that doesn't really have a lot of hope anywhere else.
4: All right, tiebreaker.
2: Vegas's tiebreaker. Are we freeing Jeremiah Love or Shador Sanders?
5: And a 2-1 vote, it's Shador.
2: Ooh, our 5-seed in Shador advancing. Upset. Who will he face? Is it the 2-seed in Paul Skeens or the 3-seed in the WNBA versus Kathy Engelbert? Okay, we know Evans. Wow, the WNBA, not even a thought. Well,
4: freeing somebody would indicate a toxic relationship that one person or one entity has to go. I don't think the Paul Skeens Pirates is toxic. I think we're all assuming it will not result where it should. The WNBA one is currently toxic.
2: It is. Well, are they going to take the crown? Let's head to the championship. The number 5 seed, Shador Sanders being freed from the Cleveland Browns, or the 3 seed, the WNBA being freed from Kathy Engelbert. Ev.
4: WNBA. Not even close.
2: Our 3 seed. Victorious.
3: The W.
2: By a landslide. They were like the Knicks in the playoffs.
6: This is the biggest win Kathy's had as the WNBA commissioner.
7: No, but it's not her win. It's the league's win.
2: It's the league's win. It's not even hers.
4: I got to be honest. I don't know if any of the other candidates within Michelle's Madness even come close to this for me.
2: A lot of our free blank candidates have been freed. Miles Garrett, gone.
6: Giannis.
2: A guy like Dame Lillard, gone.
3: Giannis,
2: gone.
4: Free Dame Lillard from where?
2: Well, remember in Portland, we were
4: He's back on Portland.
2: No, but in the beginning, but remember when they were breaking up at the time?
3: And it was like Shawshank to go back into Shawshank.
4: Yeah, because actually.
2: But you remember, I'm talking about the instance where it was initially. Like, we want him to be freed so that he can have an opportunity to win.
4: Actually, free the Blazers from their current ownership could have been one that competes with the WNBA.
6: Michelle refused to put Mike Trout on the list.
2: I refuse.
7: She wanted John Mozeliak on there instead.
2: Because Mo has won. Trout has not.
4: Mo.
7: Big Johnny Mo.
6: You gotta save him from his 23 days as the
7: It's been less than
6: GM.
7: A month.
2: It was a vessel to talk about Mike Trout, who wants to be there,
4: but
2: so he cannot be
4: just
2: free.
4: Use Mike Trout to talk about Mike Trout. Boy, they're giving you a lot of crap about the Mike Trout versus Mozeliak. Well, I don't know that Trout would have won. I don't think Trout would have won.
2: That's why I had to put someone else there.
4: We have 30 seconds. Let's do this right now. The free blank campaign. Mike Trout from the Angels or the WNBA from Kathy Engelbert? Who wins?
2: The W.
3: Yeah.
4: So I don't even think
2: Mike Trout
4: mattered.
2: Wants to be there, you guys.
4: Yeah. Fascinating.
7: Which is why we need to free him from himself. He needs
2: free him from the shackles in his mind.
7: He needs to be excavated from Los Angeles.
3: Can I ask you a question?
7: And brought to Philly. No, he doesn't need an exorcism.
3: How did Max Crosby not make the list?
2: Because he wants to be there.
4: That's true. He wants to be
2: a Raider.
4: So then it's free the Raiders from Max Crosby.
2: Seem to want him too.
4: Yeah. Max Crosby, Tom Dundon and the Blazers and Portland, that whole situation's a disaster.
2: We worked through a lot of these options, and a lot of these people want to be in their current set of circumstances.
4: Well, Kathy Engelbert wants to be the commissioner of the WNBA.
2: But clearly.
3: She does.
7: But the WNBA does not want her as commissioner,
2: clearly,
7: which is why the W is being
2: there.
7: Freed.
2: Yes. Mm. Thank you, Cam.
4: WNBA, Kathy Engelbert, the winners. Of Michelle's Madness. Speaking of Shador, QB competitions in full swing. Who's going to win them? And is it all by default? We'll get to that next. We're on Sportsmanlike, presented by Progressive Insurance.
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1: Here on ESPN Radio, ESPN2, we are presented by Progressive Insurance. We will keep you updated on the latest around Kawhi Leonard and the investigation. Why am I saying this today? You're wondering, wait, what? There's nothing new. Yeah, that's the problem. Baxter Holmes reported that the NBA and the NBPA and the Clippers and Kawhi Leonard, this entire thing about whether or not there was salary cap circumvention, could now go into 2027. With this investigation. So what team is he going to be on this year? Is he going to be a Clipper? Is he going to be a Raptor? Will he be allowed to be traded? Will he be extended if he is traded? All to be determined. Could another team swoop in and try to make a deal with the Clippers and say, we don't care, we'll look at it as a salary dump? I guess maybe. None of us seem to know what's going on, and the reporting around it, Baxter Holmes has the latest. Pablo Torre, you see him on PTI. Pablo Torre finds out, has tons of information. He's the one who broke the story initially, so we will keep you up to date on this as more information is coming in, seemingly, unfortunately, with this drama by the day. Speaking of drama, QB battles always dramatic, especially in training camp. We have many teams, the Browns, the Falcons, and the Vikings, who all have QB competitions. Todd Monken, the head coach of the Cleveland Browns, told the media and fans to stop asking about the timeline for a QB decision.
2: The easiest way for me to say that, and it still won't stop you from asking, not you particularly, but everybody in general, is the first game. We're going to have a start of the first game, right? I mean, ultimately, I'm not going to decide who the starter is. They decide by their play. Their play decides who the starter is. I don't have any preconceived notions of how they played in the past or how they're going to play. I only can, with my eyes, judge. And guys got to play well around them. I think we've shored up some things up front. We've added some weapons on the perimeter, so I think that's going to help. But they'll decide who plays. I don't decide who plays. The players decide who plays.
1: Okay, understood. So if we take that terminology or that conversation literally, if the players decide who plays and he hasn't named a starter and has no timeline outside of game one, that would tell you that Shedeur Sanders and

0: two interceptions.
1: Mm, that tracks.
0: And then Dylan Gabriel, 7 of 9 with an interception. And what's the Green's first name? The South
2: Taylor.
0: Arkansas. Taylor Green. Yeah, thank you. 3 of 5 yesterday. So there's your QB tracker, day one, Cleveland Browns training camp. So they're telling you that the guy that was drafted in the 5th round that started games last year is equal to the guy that used to be an MVP candidate that hasn't played slash hasn't played well in God knows how long. And they're basically equal because their play will determine it. Is that uplifting for a Browns fan? Is that demoralizing for a Browns fan? How do we look at this, and who wins this job?
3: I mean, if they're equal, why would you not go with the guy that's 6 years younger?
0: Well, am I wrong to say that they're equal
1: based on
0: that? And
1: who played last year.
3: Yeah, that doesn't make any sense to me.
0: Am I right to read it as they're equal?
3: Well, yeah. I mean, listen, if Deshaun Watson, throughout the offseason and the outset of training camp, hasn't been able to definitively make up Todd Monken's mind, why on God's earth would you give him the edge over a guy that's played exactly 1 year of NFL football and that has it all out in front of him? Why would you not go with Shedeur Sanders? That doesn't make any sense to me. Last year, I know the numbers weren't great, but the reality was that he won 3 of the 7 games that he played in. He had 3 times as many wins as Dylan Gabriel or Joe Flacco. I don't understand why you wouldn't give him a chance to go out there and show what he can do behind a rebuilt offensive line and with a receiving core that added players in the first 2 rounds of this year's NFL draft to go alongside Jerry Jeudy and Harold Fannin Jr. That doesn't make any sense to me.
0: You know, you look up and down their depth chart, if they get okay quarterback play, they're not horrific.
3: No.
0: I'm not saying they're going to the playoffs. They're not a horrific team.
3: Harold Fannin Jr. is in the conversation for best tight ends in the NFL. He's that good. And nobody knows it because he's with the Browns, but he's that good.
0: What do they have? 2 former 1st-round picks on their left side of the line. They have a Pro Bowler at center. Like, they have guys there. They have, what, 3 guys who were drafted in the 1st or 2nd round at wide receiver.
3: They have 3 former 1st-round draft picks on their offensive line.
0: Oh, 3?
3: 3.
1: We know that Andrew Berry has done a good job drafting, particularly last season, but they can't get quarterback right. None of it matters if they can't get the quarterback right.
0: Michael Simon, celebrity chef, Cleveland sports fan, was in with us and made that point. It was fascinating. He said, everybody, what Smalls just said, everyone, he goes, rightfully praises Andrew Berry. He has drafted unbelievably well, except for at the position that matters the most.
1: Correct.
0: It's such an interesting observation by Michael Simon. Now, would we have rather him cook us a meal in that spot? Sure. But anyway.
1: We need to make that happen.
0: Yeah, why did we just interview him about football and not get food out of that? What's wrong with us?
1: We should have said, we should continue this conversation at one of your restaurants.
0: And you should be back there. Not have one of your amazing chefs back there. You should be back there.
1: Hold on. An idea cooking. Mm-hmm. ECHC 4 celebrity chef comes in.
0: Oh, boy. That'd be amazing. I once went to a restaurant.
1: You know Michael Simon? I know Joe Flam. Wait. Chopped or Top Chef battle with 2 celebrity chefs? ECHC4?
0: This guy's not going to show up, but I once went to dinner in New Orleans for the Super Bowl with a group of people in Emerald and served the food.
1: How incredible was it?
0: It was like stunning. But here's the problem. There was one thing I didn't want.
1: No, you can't do it. You have to eat it.
0: I had to wait till he walked away and I switched with someone to make sure he didn't see me not eating the food that he made. Very tricky. What?
1: I wouldn't have risked it. I don't care what it was.
0: Yeah.
1: We all know I hate hard-boiled eggs. And
0: so
1: that moment,
0: Emerald put hard-boiled eggs?
1: I would not disrespect chef like that.
0: Okay.
3: It's not that you don't like hard-boiled eggs. It's just that you hadn't had them cooked by Emerald.
0: Well, that's for sure.
3: I mean, it's
0: pretty
1: also,
0: amazing.
1: Also, you don't deny greatness.
3: No, absolutely not.
0: All right, well.
3: But yeah, it's ridiculous that the Cleveland Browns would consider playing anybody other than Shedeur Sanders at quarterback.
0: Okay. So
3: it's ridiculous.
0: So you guys are just understandably going to say it's going to be Shedeur because if you're proven wrong, you're okay with being proven wrong because how ridiculous the wrong would be.
3: Well, you're losing with the benefit of getting experience and then, oh, by the way, developing Shedeur Sanders into an asset that you can then flip. If you don't want him to be your starting quarterback in 2027, that's fine. You got 2 first-round draft picks. You're probably going to be able to get up high in the draft and get who you want.
0: Yeah.
3: Okay, great. But Shedeur Sanders, if he starts double-digit games this year, considering that he started 7 games in his rookie year, now all of a sudden you're developing an asset that can then be your backup quarterback, that could be your pace car for your rookie quarterback that you draft next year, or that you can flip in the

0: offseason. It doesn't make sense. Deshaun Watson, there's nothing he can do to help move your franchise forward, which is why I don't understand why Todd Monken would entertain starting him week one.
1: Because maybe it's above him, that decision.
0: Okay, so you're saying that because the owner spent so much in salary and draft picks to acquire Deshaun Watson that he's hell-bent on playing him?
1: That, and it seems like they have a pretty decent relationship. The owner's at his wedding.
0: That's bad ball and bad business. Sometimes you have to acknowledge the sunk cost and move on. Deshaun Watson is a sunk cost, period.
1: Could not agree more. I think it's ludicrous that he's even in the mix here. Absolutely ludicrous. And not the rapper.
2: Jar. Coming up, were the Lakers not the only team that lost LeBron this offseason? We'll get to that next. We're on Sportsmanlike, presented by Progressive Insurance.
3: The wait is finally over.
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1: Hard-boiled eggs to me are the single most disgusting food item on planet Earth. And the fact that Cam would bring them into the studio, open them, and eat them in an enclosed space with no windows at 6 o'clock in the morning is a personal attack against his teammates, and I think he should be held accountable.
2: So just eat them in the hallway?
3: Yeah, eat them in the hallway, eat them in the cafeteria. Your ass is out of pocket.
2: Eat them in my car.
1: Don't even bring them on campus.
2: I don't want to make my car smell like that.
4: Oh, my God. Tonight here on ESPN Radio, ESPN2, we are presented by Progressive Insurance. I like this idea. Take the food you don't like, whatever food that is, in Michelle's case, you just heard there, hard-boiled eggs, and have like one of the greatest chefs in the world prepare you. That's a good Food Network show, actually, now that I think about it.
1: Make me like it.
4: It's a great name for it.
1: I'm in the content biz.
4: Maybe it's not a great name for it. But anyway, like, I wasn't going to say that. I looked at CeCe's face, and then I had to change my stance.
3: I didn't look at you.
4: You did.
3: I did not.
4: But the idea of, like,
1: I felt it.
4: A hard-boiled egg made by
1: Ina Garten.
3: Yes.
1: My queen.
4: And you have to eat the hard-boiled egg wherever, in Southampton, wherever she lives.
1: On the boat with Jeffrey? Forget it.
4: You're doing it.
5: I don't understand how eating a hard-boiled egg from a different person makes it taste any different.
1: No, it's not going to, but maybe I push past my disgust and kind of fear of it because of Ina.
4: People ask me a lot, like, because I don't drink alcohol.
3: I was starstruck when I saw her at the polo bar, too.
1: You saw her and you didn't tell me? Was this recently?
3: Table right next to me, yes.
1: You didn't tell me this?
3: Yeah.
4: When was this?
3: I was froze.
1: You didn't speak to her?
3: No, me and my wife.
4: What are you going to say to her? I love you?
1: Yes.
4: Oh, all right.
1: I would be like, here's my opening line. What'd you order? You're an expert. I want to copy
4: what
1: you did.
4: Wow, what an opening line.
1: No,
3: why are you being so mean?
1: It's low key.
3: Why are you so mean, Evan?
1: It's low key. It's not fangirling or fanboying. You're saying you're an expert. Whatever your palate says is the best is where I'm going with my order.
3: Mm-hmm.
1: And it's like, by the way, you're the queen. What's up?
3: No doubt.
1: You drinking a martini or what? Should we be best friends? This is how this develops.
4: Okay. You know I don't.
3: I didn't have the playbook for it, Smalls. Mm. I froze.
1: I cannot believe you sat next to her and you
3: didn't. My wife did too, though, so I don't feel as bad.
1: That's she a froze huge too. Celeb sighting.
3: It is. It's massive. That's why I'm telling you about it.
4: Do you definitely say hello to a celeb that you're like enamored by if you see them?
3: I was more starstruck by her than seeing LeBron James or somebody like that.
4: Hmm.
1: Because she feels like we know her. She's in our home. She's in a kitchen.
3: It's a different.
1: She's relatable.
4: Dwayne Wade and Gabby Union were staying at the same hotel. I saw them every day of my honeymoon. I didn't say a word. Not one word.
1: Well, they were on vacation, so that's
4: the thing. Because if I were to introduce myself and I would say, like, you know, what I do for a living, I feel like I would ruin their vacation. Because then they would be conscious of, like, the media being there. And I'm like, you know what? Let me leave them alone.
3: No, you can have vacation friends.
1: Imagine Gabby becoming vacation friends with Gabby and
4: Jerry
1: Wade.
4: Wilson was there too.
3: You haven't done that before?
1: Oh,
4: not
1: yeah.
4: With Dwayne Wade
1: and Gabby. I made vacation friends
4: Union.
1: Recently.
3: Vacation friends all the time. Yeah.
1: I think you never see them again.
3: Yeah.
1: It's awesome.
4: You know, I have, I know exactly, I have a couple in my head. We haven't talked to them in God knows how long, but it's
3: Dwayne. That's the point of vacation friends.
4: But it's Dwayne Wade and Gabby Union.
1: But he doesn't give a vainglorious vibe. I think he's approachable.
4: That's not
3: the word.
4: So
3: where were you all at again? Where were you at? What was the location?
4: See, this is the problem.
3: You don't remember?
4: No, and it was my honeymoon.
1: You don't remember where you went on your honeymoon?
3: Oh, my God.
4: It was either Anguilla or Antigua. I don't know which one.
3: One of them Caribbean islands that starts with an A.
4: I want to say Anguilla. How do you say it?
1: Anguilla.
4: That one, I think.
3: Okay.
4: I think. I don't actually know.
3: Oh, my gosh.
5: It was Aruba.
4: No, it wasn't Aruba. But back to the thing. So people ask me a lot because I don't drink. Like, oh, what if Michael Jordan said, hey, come to my restaurant. Let's have a drink.
1: What are you going to do?
4: I'm not going to drink. I'm not going to fake it. I can't do that. Now, that would be tough.
5: You would do it.
4: You think I would?
3: I think you would do it for the story.
1: I think you would just do like one sip.
3: Yeah.
1: You would just order the drink. There's ways around it.
3: Michael Jordan?
4: That sounds cool.
1: Pretty sick.
4: That sounds cool. Mike and I met up for a drink? That sounds awesome. Oh, man. All right. We are on Sportsmanlike here on ESPN Radio, ESPN2. We are presented by Progressive Insurance. I said that the Lakers may not have been the only team that lost LeBron this offseason. That's an interesting thing to say. Well, Shams Charania gave us some amazing insight in NBA Today, 3 p.m. Eastern, Malika Andrews and the team, our ESPN senior NBA insider, as to the one in-person meeting that LeBron had leading up to his time in Philadelphia here. And that meeting was with the Cleveland Cavaliers.
0: Interestingly enough, in the cloak of secrecy, LeBron James granted just one team an in-person meeting in free agency. And that was, sources tell me, the Cleveland Cavaliers. And that was the early part of July. I'm told that LeBron met with a Cavs brass in his home in Akron, Ohio. That brass consisted of VP of Business Grant Gilbert, President of Basketball Operations Kobe Altman, Assistant General Manager Brandon Weems. And these two sides, it was just these four in this room. They sat together, talked about his basketball legacy, what a reunion, a third stint in Cleveland would look like. And, of course, anytime you're talking about LeBron going back to Cleveland, I think giving that meeting, granting that meeting to them, a lot of it, more than anything, was respect for the organization. We know about his history there, led them to a championship for the first time in 50 years. He's a hometown kid, hometown team. He wanted to do right by the Cavs more than even the Sixers or the Heat by giving them that meeting.
4: Okay, let's talk about, take a step back before we get into the Cavs part. Let's talk about life slash business. If you have a face-to-face with someone and you're looking for something, a business partnership, a relationship, whatever, and the face-to-face goes nowhere, whose fault is that? Blindly, whose
6: fault? The person trying to close the deal.
4: Okay, so did the Cavs lose LeBron James?
3: They had an opportunity. They didn't land the plane.
4: They had a seemingly a better opportunity than anyone else, did they not?
3: Listen, they didn't have to send voice notes. Now, that could be out of respect for Brandon Weems,
4: that's what I thought too,
3: from back in the day. So, I mean...
4: But even so... You're in the room.
3: If you're in the room and you can't get it done, then that's on you if you're Cleveland. Now, I'm curious to know what the hesitation was on LeBron's front. Was it something when it comes to roster composition? What exactly was the impediment to him having a third stint in Cleveland and having what a lot of people thought would be the storybook ending for his legendary career?
6: This one is really tough because I don't know if LeBron, as Shams was saying, just granted the in-person meeting because of the history.
3: So it was perfunctory?
6: Perfunctory. Never really had any intention of going there, but knows that if he doesn't do that, you want to maintain that relationship. This is where you're going to be celebrated more than anywhere else in your career. You have roots there. You have charity there. You have family there.
3: You might be a sports franchise owner there at
6: Correct.
3: Some point in your career.
6: There's a lot at stake there. So granting the in-person meeting is a sign of respect, but that doesn't necessarily signal intention. However, if you're the Cleveland Cavaliers and you got embarrassed in the postseason and Dan Gilbert, their owner, says that they're nowhere where they need to be and is furious with the way that the season ended.
4: As it should be.
6: Whether it's perfunctory or performative or just a sign of respect or not, you're in the room with LeBron James. You need to find out what he wants and what you need to do in order to make sure that you can seal this deal, and they did not do that.
3: Can I ask you a question? Do we have the timeline on the meeting?
4: Early July, I believe. We can double check that. But here's what I want to address, though. We, right now, people listening and watching our show all across the United States of America, we have probably hundreds of thousands of people in sales listening and watching right now. So advertising partners, high net worth people that want to support your business. Anyway, so we have hundreds of thousands of people right now in sales. Every one of them is saying, yeah, I've had one of those meetings where someone gave me a meeting for the sake of giving me a meeting just to blow me off and then ultimately resulted in a partnership.
3: Yes.
4: I've had one of those meetings where the person who granted me the meeting said, no chance I'm going to partner with this person or this business on whatever it is. And it is my job to Doug Flutie BC it. And I'm throwing that Hail Mary and someone has to come down with it. I have to figure out a way of solving whatever problem that this company is allowing me to meet with them about.
3: Well, I guess the reason
4: why the Cavs lost them.
3: I agree with you. And the reason why I asked the timeline of it is because Giannis was traded on July 6th. Correct me if I'm wrong. If this meeting happened before the Giannis trade, and if there was an opportunity for the Cavs to do something to further entice LeBron James to come back for a third stint, then by God, that's what you do.
4: Right. Well, that's why I say they lost him. So let's just say in that meeting, LeBron, you know what, forget time. Let's assume it's the day he gets eliminated from the postseason. Okay, let's just assume that, just for argument's sake. And then he says to them, guys, Jaylen Brown's out of there in Boston. That's obvious. Well, LeBron, the only way we're going to get him is if we trade Evan Mobley.
3: Okay.
4: So what the Cavs then said, the reason I say the Cavs lost him is they do not want to, quote unquote, mortgage their future for the present. What I would argue is, are you sure about your future, as sure as you would be about the present?
3: No.
4: Okay.
6: Not even close.
4: So again, it was their choice to lose him. One team had an in-person meeting. Clearly, they had enough to get Jaylen Brown, because if Paul George and two first-rounders is enough,
3: I promise you
4: Evan Mobley was enough. And then the Celtics wouldn't have to go out there and say the 70% of the cap thing.
3: Well, listen, I don't know that Giannis would have been on board with it, but in terms of what Milwaukee was looking for, they certainly could have gotten Giannis for Mobley. Evan Mobley plus. They certainly could have gotten him.
4: Yeah, so, that's a better example, actually,
3: Brown. I'm just putting it out there. There was optionality, and the Cleveland Cavaliers seemingly didn't do everything that they could to position themselves to be more attractive to LeBron. And lest we not forget the Jaylen Brown of it all, LeBron James decided to go to Philly. He changed his mind about that team in large part because of the presence of Jaylen Brown.
4: Right.
6: Absolutely.
3: So I don't understand how Cleveland or why Cleveland didn't land the plane when they were the only ones that seemingly got a face-to-face with LeBron.
4: They chose not to have LeBron James on their team. And that's their right. But then you got to own that, too. You got to be right about that. Right? And you got to be better than Philly.
3: You got to be right about that with James Harden.
6: Good luck.
4: Yes, but not technically yet.
3: You don't think they're going to re-sign James Harden? You don't think there's a wink and nod agreement in place between the franchise and player?
4: I do.
3: Okay.
4: But until it's pen to paper, we've seen crazier things happen. Just saying.
6: But if they were leaning that way
4: and didn't get LeBron,
6: then what are they doing?
4: Then they lost him twice. We're Unsportsmanlike, presented by Progressive Insurance.
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1: There's an 81-year-old man who it's been like 50 years that he's had season tickets.
2: Years.
1: Now the Dodgers are refusing to print him physical tickets. They say he has to do it online, except he doesn't know how to use a computer because he's an 81-year-old man and he has a flip phone.
2: I am heated. We know you've got the money. Get another printer if it's a problem. Give Errol his printed tickets, Dodgers. So stop spending money and acquiring all the stars and print some tickets.
3: I'm over it. I'm sick and tired and over it.
1: Get a life.
4: Yes! Each and every day at this time, our producer, Pat Costello, gives us items in and around sports, entertainment, his life, that he is over. Patrick.
1: Dodgers might not have printed ticket money, but they might have Tarek Skubal money, which that could come up later, you know, as we get closer to the...
4: Well,
1: I hope it doesn't happen.
2: Me too.
4: You want one thing on that?
1: Sure.
4: I said to Hembo this morning, Baseball Tonight podcast with Buster only, I said, because Jeff Passan said last night on SportsCenter, ESPN MLB Insider, that he's going to get traded.
2: Yeah.
4: He started yesterday for the Tigers, potentially his last start. I said, Hembo, where is he going to go? He said, the Dodgers if they want him. Meaning if they're willing to give up the players and willing to give the money, he's theirs. He said, but keep an eye on the race. But there you go. A little update. He wasn't reporting that, which is his opinion.
2: Shout out to Hembo.
1: I don't know how to change a tire. And I feel like that's something that, as an adult man, I should know how to do. But I just don't. It's like a self-blind spot for me. I'm pretty self-sufficient. I can do, like, most things. But changing a tire is just not on my radar. It never has been. I know, like, conceptually how to do it. Jack the car up, take the tire off, put the new tire on. But I don't have any of the tools for it. I don't have any of the ability for it.
5: Mm. Well, you have the tools because they're in your car, Pat.
2: I was going to say, aren't they just in the trunk?
5: But here's
2: the
5: question. I don't know if you know where they're at because some cars will have the jack actually not in the back of the trunk, but underneath the back seats, that type of thing.
1: Yep, breaking news to me.
6: Should be with the spare. Do you know where that is?
1: Nope.
4: Pat, I'm with you.
7: I've never done it.
4: That's why Midas
7: I've never done it.
4: They're
7: conceptually,
4: tires.
7: I understand how to do it. I've never done it, though.
2: I took a class on how to do it.
4: No, you didn't.
2: Yes, I did. At a local dealership in our hometown.
4: Like it's part of a brand deal, promotional endorsement?
2: No, it was for women to learn how to do this.
4: That's smart.
2: But yeah, I learned how to do it. And I walked away from there going, guess what I'm not going to do?
4: I have a phone.
2: If my car breaks down, we're calling someone else. We're calling AAA. We're calling whatever. Roadside assistance.
7: I'm just glad I've never been in a situation where I've had to do it.
2: Right.
7: Yeah.
2: But, Pat, you should figure out how to do this. You should go in your car, open up the trunk, see if you can find the spare. You have YouTube. Not that you'll need to do it, but... You can figure it out. You're a smart guy.
1: That sounds like a whole
4: but
1: thing.
4: Pat, I will say, to Michelle's point, for someone who likes to take up odd hobbies, odd activities,
2: yeah.
4: I'm going to go to the museum, I'm going to go to the beach, I'm going to go to yard sales.
1: Is changing tires a hobby?
4: No, but it seems like, hey, I'm next Saturday, I'm going to just learn how to... Yeah,
7: it's
4: I'm gonna,
7: an odd task that I think I would assume that you would know how to do.
4: Yeah, it's your kind of thing.
2: I would assume he knows how to do it.
4: Nuno, you know how to do it? I mean, you worked at a car dealership, obviously.
5: I do, yes.
4: Yeah. Do you have to? But you worked in sales at the
5: No, I didn't have to do that because of that. But, like, it was something you learned, right? Like, back in the day, father would be outside in the driveway trying to, you know, fix stuff. Like, you were a nuisance, but you still had to be out there.
2: This is part of a greater conversation. Do dudes not know how to fix stuff now? Are dudes not handy anymore?
4: My dad is extremely handy, tried to teach me, and I'm horrific.
2: So it starts with our generation?
6: It's a generational thing, I believe.
2: Yeah, because my dad, my uncle, growing up, it felt like every man in my life, oh, this is busted, we'll fix it. We know how to fix it.
1: I'm handy.
2: None of my guy friends can do any of that.
4: My wife is much better.
2: They don't know how to build a shelf.
4: Build a shelf? How the hell will you do that?
1: Yeah, why would you need to build a shelf?
2: I'm just saying, they're going to outsource that to someone, a TaskRabbit or whomever.
4: Build a shelf.
6: You could build a shelf if it came in like a package with instructions.
7: That's interesting because I'm kind of with the guys on this one, Smalls, because there are things that I just have no, like, I don't know how to put shelves up on the wall. My wife does it all the time.
2: You build
4: homes.
2: That's
4: what my wife does.
7: I know. I can fix a toilet. I can't put shelves on the wall.
4: You can fix a toilet?
7: Yeah.
6: Look at this guy.
1: That's what I'm saying. Wow. I'm like handy to a point.
7: But I don't know how to put shelves on the wall. It's weird.
2: You like would think that you would know how to do
7: that. I've never changed a tire. Conceptually, I know how to do it. Like, I've never done it.
4: But does your driver know how to do that?
7: I've never changed my oil. My own car.
6: That was good, Evan.
2: What did you say?
4: So does your driver not
7: have I don't have a car in New York City
4: like
7: anymore.
4: Like I said, does your driver?
2: But what happened to dudes knowing how to fix stuff?
1: It just, things got so much easier.
6: Yep.
1: To just pay for them.
6: People are so less self-sufficient in general, and I think that's trickled down as being less handy.
7: Is it less attractive that we don't know how to do these things anymore?
4: What do we care?
1: Yeah, but we know how to do other stuff.
4: You and I are done. What do we care?
7: Well, I mean, we've got guys on the show that are single.
4: Oh, sorry. I thought you were talking about you and I.
7: I don't care. You're all about yourself. You don't think about
4: you looked at me and you said, is it less attractive? What do we care? We're done.
6: Pat, do you feel less attractive because you don't know how to change a tire?
1: No, but it hasn't come up yet. So if it comes up, maybe I'll feel like less of a man.
2: What if you're dating the woman of your dreams?
4: What a disaster this would be.
2: And she has a flat tire and calls you for aid.
4: Oh, boy.
2: And you can't help her out.
7: He says, man, you better get your
2: ass on YouTube. You have the opportunity to be the knight in shining armor. And you can't do it.
7: You better do something, Pat.
1: Hold on. Let me call AAA real quick.
4: No,
7: you got to do it, man.
2: Because I will say, when you are in a moment of distress and you call your partner, you're calling them because they can calm you down and they can handle it.
1: Yeah, I'll handle it by getting someone to fix the tire for you.
4: I have an idea. Since I am a proud endorser of Midas, what if we do an afternoon or a day, whatever it is, Pat and I at Midas learning some of this stuff?
2: I think that would be very helpful.
7: Why can't I go?
6: Can Canty and I come
2: through? Why are you
4: excluding
2: Canty and
4: Cam? We have a Midas outing.
7: I want to learn how to change my own car.
2: I actually want Nuno there, too. Because if this is like the automobile combine, I want Nuno there to be the top prospect. To just stunt on everyone.
7: Nuno should be the judge.
2: Okay, Nuno can be the judge. But I need Nuno there because he knows what he's doing.
1: Okay, first Midas, second NASCAR. Here we come.
4: Yeah, we're ready.
2: The unsportsmanlike pit crew.
4: After one day. Midas, the three of us are going to Daytona next year. Oh my God.
2: Why not four? You're just excluding Cam?
4: Cam made it seem like he knows how to do it.
6: No, combine. I don't. I'm with Canty. I think I could figure it out.
2: Yes. Change a tire, change the oil. What else?
4: We'd all be undrafted free agents. We'd be terrible.
7: Change a car battery.
2: Change a car battery. Yeah.
4: Oh God, we couldn't do any of this. This would be a disaster.
5: Well, even before trying to change it, do you know how to jump your car?
2: Jump the car?
5: Yes.
2: Okay, so we've got four events.
7: Change the filters.
2: Five. Like,
7: yeah, exactly.
4: I don't even know the terminology you're using. Forget how to do it.
2: And we'll have Mike T there to be the proprietor of the garage combine.
7: The garage combine. Let's go. That'd really be unsportsmanlike, by the way.
2: Dudes, learn how to fix some stuff. Come on, be handy.
4: You know what else is interesting when you're asking about like the generational stuff? My son doesn't get, like, hey, you're supposed to do stuff around the house, and, like, fights me on that. And I, like...
2: Because he's used to your staff cleaning up after him?
4: No.
1: You just made the same joke.
2: To Canty about his driver.
4: You know, and I'm not.
7: We've been to your house, sir.
2: Many times.
4: My wife has a great
2: job. Closet is bigger than my entire apartment.
7: We know y'all do well. We know. You live on top of a mountain.
6: Yeah, I've seen your freezer.
1: I don't think I've had enough hot dogs this summer.
2: Oh, that feels like...
4: Cam just dropped such an inside joke. It was terrible. Go ahead, Pat.
1: It's my number one summer food, and I've had like maybe six in the whole summer. I think I need to do a hot dog tour of Connecticut.
2: Seems like a lot.
4: That's a lot.
1: Six hot dogs for whole summer? That's
2: a few times a month.
6: Summer's not over.
2: That's what I'm saying. Two hot dogs a month?
4: But that's the only time of year you have hot dogs. So
2: that is such a lie.
4: You have hot dogs non-summer?
2: If I'm going to a postseason baseball game, I'm having a hot dog.
4: In my head, that's fall. Summer. Even though it's fall, it's summer.
1: That's extended summer.
2: If I go in April, baseball opening day, summer. Hot dog.
4: No, any baseball is summer. If you have a hot dog at a baseball game, it's considered summer regardless of month.
2: Well, outside of a baseball game or a barbecue, where are you getting a hot dog?
4: That's his point. I haven't had enough.
1: I'm going on a hot dog tour.
2: Okay.
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1: When the pimp's in the crib, ma, drop it like it's hot. 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
2: 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Night two, Sunday, 6 p.m. Eastern. There's an update for North Carolina and the Mike Lombardi situation. We got some quarterback stuff. I want to get this thing with CeCe, though, by the way. You randomly yesterday turned to me and you said,

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A real good name.

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1: 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Chris Canty is here. I'm here. Michelle's mom and Evan Cohen gone.
2: He's big time enough.
1: For first take.
2: I'm doing first take too. I'm still here.
1: And here you are.
2: What? Yeah. Evan Cohen's an all-time bad guy. I don't know what else to say.
1: Why does he need more prep than you?
2: I don't know, because he is the most prepared on-air talent that I've ever been around.
1: Agreed.
2: This guy knows everything.
1: And he has pages and pages of notes. And we do a four-hour show every day where we have no script, no prompter. We fill times. We're innings eaters.
2: Exactly.
1: So why does he need so much prep?
2: I don't know why.
1: Vegas East, do you guys know?
3: I don't know, but it was a good way to sell the show there, Michelle.
1: What?
3: Hey, we're great. We fill time. That's what we do. We just eat innings.
1: But my point is, he doesn't need as much prep as perhaps somebody else does because he's so used
2: we've
1: to talking for 4 hours every day.
2: We've been prepping for first take 3 hours already.
1: Exactly.
2: With our show.
3: You guys have been talking about it since yesterday. So
4: no, they've been talking about it since like Monday. No, but I think for him, it's what you have to have. Evan has takes. He just doesn't like, he needs to be prodded sometimes. I think that's the thing, right? Like, you need to have a take. Like, what's your take? By the way, and we talked about this the other day, you need to share your take before the show.
1: Oh, which he doesn't like.
4: Yes, he does not like that. He wants to just be like, surprise,
3: tell
4: here's
3: me on
4: my
3: the
4: take.
3: Air.
4: Tell me on the air. Why are we doing this? Tell me on the air.
1: Yeah, Evan likes an organic take. He doesn't like a premeditated take. He likes to be surprised.
2: It can still be organic if you know where you want to go with a particular topic.
1: Right.
2: Because there's always new aspects of it, new ways of looking at it, and you don't quite know how it's going to morph and change and evolve until you get into the conversation.
1: That's exactly right.
5: Tell him, not us.
2: Guys, we've been having this conversation since we started 3 years ago. Like, we are all on the same page, except for Evan Cohen.
1: Which is why he needs to be down there early.
2: Yeah, yeah. But enough about him. We got NFL. We got a lot going on in the world of sports. Let's get to it.
3: You have anything, any pre-takes that you want to get off of?
1: Yeah, you have any pre-takes for us?
2: Well, I thought I just gave one. The 2024 NFL draft class of quarterbacks defining the next decade in the league.
3: Yeah, but you already did that one.
1: Do you think that this upcoming draft class, which everyone is highly touting, they say this is going to be one of the most quarterback-rich draft classes we've seen in some time. Do you think they could give them a run for their money?
2: No.
1: Hard to beat what this group has accomplished.
2: Yeah.
1: We just went through the exercise. For those who missed it, if you are just tuning in, we were going back and looking at the accomplishments from the 2024 draft class. We're looking at Jaden Daniels, Bo Nix, Drake May, and Caleb Williams. They've had 5 playoff appearances, 3 division titles, 3 conference championship games, 1 Super Bowl appearance, and 6 playoff wins across their first 2 years. It's remarkable.
2: Mm-hmm.
1: And it doesn't feel like, barring health, obviously, knock on wood, that any of those 4 are going to have a drop-off anytime soon. It feels like they're just scratching the surface.
4: So let me ask you guys a question then, Canty, off of that take. More Super Bowl titles or coaches fired by these guys?
2: Ooh, I would say more coaches fired.
1: Hmm.
2: More coaches fired. Yeah.
5: So, I mean, technically, they're already at 2.
2: Yeah, more coaches fired.
1: Right, they are already at 2.
2: Yeah. Because I think Drake May is going to get a lot of people fired in the AFC East. He's going to get a lot of people fired. I think Caleb Williams is going to get a lot of people fired in the NFC North. And it might be this year.
1: Oh, so we have 2. So you were saying their head coaches fired,
4: I'm saying
1: guys across
4: coaches,
1: the league?
4: Yeah.
2: Oh, I thought you were talking about head coaches in their respective divisions.
1: Well, because if we do the Nick Saban of it all, Saban's run of success got X amount of coaches fired across college football. Well, I mean, that's a tough exercise to do off the top of our head, but you can't tell me that Sean McDermott getting fired had nothing to do with Drake May and the Patriots' success.
2: How can you have Drake May, who's in year 2, coming off of a 13-loss rookie season, leapfrog us and get to the Super Bowl before the reigning MVP and Josh Allen? How is that even possible?
1: Mike McDaniel?
2: Yeah, Mike McDaniel, gone. Yeah, I absolutely think that's on the board.
1: I'm trying to quickly look at some of the others. I don't know if the churn with the Raiders really has anything to do with Bo Nix's success. I think that's just a a habit of them being
2: there. But there's going to be some coaches in that division that are under some pressure because of Bo Nix and Sean Payton. There's no doubt.
1: I don't know if Brian Daboll and the Giants really had anything to do with Jaden Daniels' success. It felt more in the moment like it was that they didn't. A power struggle with Joe Shane, their general manager, certainly, and have more having to do with Jackson Dart and that development, which is the irony of all irony, because Brian Daboll wanted him and helped extract what we saw out of him last
2: year. Okay, here's the hot take. Here's the pre-take, guys. Jaden Daniels win the division. Somebody in the NFC is getting fired.
4: Well, there's only one guy.
3: But who's the somebody?
1: Is it Nick Sirianni?
2: Jaden Daniels win the division. Somebody in the NFC is getting fired.
3: Say it.
2: Somebody getting fired.
3: Who? Are you saying if he wins the division?
2: If he wins the division, somebody in the NFC is getting fired.
5: That's not a pre-take. The pre-take is he will win the division and someone will
3: and
5: get fired
3: the,
5: for it.
3: Nick Sirianni gets fired.
5: Because obviously if the Commanders win the division, then something's gone terribly wrong for other teams.
3: It's a soft pre-take.
2: Oh, my God. You guys are a tough crowd.
5: Standards
1: are high. Do
5: you
1: think there's any world in which John Harbaugh could be 1-0 with the Giants?
2: No.
1: I don't either.
2: No.
1: So he's off the board.
2: There's too much going on with the franchise internally.
1: I agree with that.
2: They don't need more chaos by going through yet another coaching search.
3: Look, and we all know that Canty wants to fire Sirianni. He just won't do it.
2: If the Eagles don't make the playoffs, I don't think that's a hot take to say that Nick Sirianni's going to get fired. Pat, you want him out.
3: Yeah, it's a big year for him.
2: Now it's a big year
1: Who's
2: for him.
1: Who's hedging now?
2: I'm over it a couple of weeks ago. I'm over Nick Sirianni. Now it's a big year for him.
1: Yeah, you did not
2: got
1: like him
2: it.
1: Using chat.
2: Okay, got it.
5: Pat's not on first take, though. He doesn't have to bring the heat that you do.
3: Yeah, exactly.
1: Oh, well, so heat is only reserved for another show? You can't bring heat on our show?
5: You said we're innings fillers anyway.
3: That's true.
1: I'm saying that complimentary.
3: I am notorious for never giving takes.
4: All right, hold on. Because I know they're trying to lead you down this path. We've all been waxing poetically about the Cowboys. Things are great. Jerry is quiet. If this season is a complete utter disaster, is there any way that Jerry's like, I was quiet for this, decides to do something wild?
2: Yeah, like fire his head coach? Absolutely.
1: I could see it.
2: Absolutely. I can see that it's on the board. Like, I'm talking about trading draft picks before the season, before training camp even starts, that lets us know that he loves his team on paper. If something were to happen where it goes off the rails, if the shine comes off of Brian Schottenheimer, if the team is middling, has an 8-9 record, misses the playoffs, somebody in Dallas is out. So, yeah.
3: So, not to spoil your upcoming first take list too much, but then Dak Prescott should be on your first take list.
2: I don't know if that's...
3: What are you talking about? Those are literally your parameters.
1: Can you give us a tease of what the context is for the list, the subject matter?
2: It's a top five list of quarterbacks with the most on the line.
3: But?
2: And how I'm framing it is this 2026 being a career-defining season, Canton within reach, but so is getting your head coach fired.
1: Okay.
3: Dak Prescott.
1: Dak, I think, deserves consideration for that list. Now, the head coach is not going to get fired, and Canton is already within reach. But those other qualifiers that you have on the list, somebody we're not talking about enough, in my opinion, that could really alter their legacy with their performance this year is Aaron Rodgers with the Steelers.
2: Really?
1: What if they have an awesome season? What if they go deep into the... What if they get to the AFC Championship game or the Super Bowl, for crying out loud?
2: Smalls, here's the thing, and you're not wrong, but here's...
1: With Mike McCarthy?
2: Here's my issue with that. It's so hard to imagine with what they're working with, the Pittsburgh Steelers getting to that point.
1: Mm-hmm.
2: I can't entertain how it would enhance Aaron Rodgers' legacy because I can't see a path to the Pittsburgh Steelers being able to win the division... win several playoff games, potentially, and get to the championship rounds. I just don't see how that happens. Not based on what they have to work with on their roster. And remember, no Mike Tomlin there. Now, it could be a good thing in terms of the bump, the new energy that's in the building because it's a new voice, but it also could go the other way. because I do believe Mike Tomlin to be a Hall of Fame caliber coach. And when you lose that from your organization, there is going to be an impact.
1: Sure.
2: So I don't know that Aaron Rodgers, as accomplished as he is, as experienced as he is, can do enough to take this middle of the road roster back to a division title and into a deep playoff run.
1: But when Mike McCarthy went to Dallas, we talked about what a great hire that was because he knows how to win and he knows how to bring the best out of a quarterback. He knows how to win with Aaron Rodgers, and he's brought the best out of him. Now, obviously, a different skill set, a different point in his career. But they already have history, familiarity with one another. Mike McCarthy is a really good coach, and Aaron Rodgers obviously has respect and reverence for him based on what they accomplished. We've heard his commentary about how excited he is for this reunion.
2: Yep.
1: I'm with you. I think it's not likely that we see them reach those heights. But when we're framing the conversation about a quarterback with the most to gain from a legacy standpoint, Aaron Rodgers deserves some of that commentary because he's already going to be a Hall of Famer. Four-time MVP, a Super Bowl champion.
2: But that's not what you remember about Aaron Rodgers. What you remember is the weird with the New York Jets.
1: Yes.
2: And how clunky it was at the end in Green Bay. And then not necessarily coming close to the heights that we saw in the prime of his career to where he is right now. And then, oh, by the way, for somebody that's won four MVPs to have only been to one Super Bowl is odd.
1: Right.
2: So we will have, and that's the interesting thing about Aaron Rodgers' legacy, because of how it's ending, when he's done, we will have more questions about what we saw from his career over two decades than we will resolution or consensus about where he belongs in the pantheon of all-time great quarterbacks.
1: Unless, against the odds, he can do it this year. This is his last year. He said so himself. So I'm imagining he's going to empty the tank. It's going to be very interesting to see what we say about him and his career after this season.
2: Okay. The fuel light was already on, though. You're saying empty the tank. The fuel light was already on.
1: Last see season. How many more miles you can stretch it. You know,
2: he was
1: we're pushing it.
2: He was Captain Checkdown last year because he didn't want to get it. The fuel light was already on.
1: He was an average quarterback.
2: Last year. We'll see what's in there, but I can't imagine there was much left.
1: He was an average quarterback last year, which is foreign for us to say about Aaron Rodgers.
2: Yes,
1: he's Chris Canty. I'm Michelle Smallman, and coming up next, it's Canty's best bet. Plus, we have some quarterback competitions as training camp has opened. Who's going to win those jobs? We'll tell you next on Unsportsmanlike, presented by Progressive Insurance.
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6: The season hasn't even started yet, and I already want to vomit. 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
1: Canty's best bet.
2: Talking dollar bill, y'all. Chasing it bad, y'all.
1: Of the night.
3: All right, my Yankees are on the south side of Chicago taking on the Sox. And we're going to take them on the money line tonight. Yankees on the money line. It's $100 with a total payout of $197. That is the play of the day.
4: Well, CeCe, let's do a little wagering on who we think are going to win some quarterback competitions across the NFL as training camp is open.
3: Let's do it.
4: There are three in particular that we have zeroed in on. The Browns, the Falcons, and the Vikings. Put them all on the board. You pick your poison. Where do you want to go first?
3: Let's go with the Browns.
4: The Cleveland Browns. Deshaun Watson versus Shedeur Sanders. Who do you think has, or who do you think is the leader in the clubhouse when it comes to those two guys?
3: It should be Shedeur Sanders, but the fact that I don't know clues us all in on a dysfunction that's going on in Cleveland. Because Deshaun Watson does not represent your future there. Mm-hmm. And earlier this week, we had a guest on that talked about the quarterback battle in Cleveland, and they alluded to the fact of, and I believe it was Dan Graziano when he said, what would Deshaun Watson have to do this year in order to entice the Cleveland Browns to give him another contract? Would he have to win the division? Would he have to win a playoff game? The bar to clear is so high. And so I think that if you're Cleveland with eyes toward next year's draft being a quarterback-rich class and having multiple first-round picks, you should start Shedeur Sanders in year two, see what he is, and if nothing else, he can develop into a backup quarterback option long-term and a pace car for your then-rookie quarterback in 2027 or a tradable asset that you can use to build around your next franchise quarterback. Either way, it benefits the Cleveland Browns to play Shedeur Sanders over Deshaun Watson. Deshaun Watson at this point in his career, based on the injuries and the lack of productivity, is a sunk cost in terms of what it took to get him and what you paid him. Move your program forward by starting Shedeur Sanders week one.
4: This one is so confusing to me because I agree with everything you said, and I can't understand where the pivot point went with the Cleveland Browns and Deshaun Watson. So let's go back to last season. Their owner, Jimmy Haslam, called the Deshaun Watson trade a big swing and a miss. He said, we took a big swing and miss with Deshaun. We thought we had the quarterback. We didn't. We gave up a lot of draft picks to get him. So we've got to dig ourselves out of that hole. It was an entire organization decision, and it ends with D&I, so hold us accountable. Yeah. Great self-awareness yeah. to say it was a big swing and a miss that you gave this guy $230 million guaranteed. You essentially built what is now the Houston Texans, and he's played one half of meaningful football for you, not to mention all of the off-field stuff that you had to somehow justify or brush aside to acquire him. You were almost at the end of the road with this. It is arguably the worst move in NFL history. And you were almost at the end. And you went from saying it's a big swing and a miss and bringing in someone like Shedeur Sanders, who does invoke excitement from your fan base, that did show you something last year, to saying that Deshaun Watson has a great chance and a fresh start. I don't know what happened in that gap there where they're willing to give him another opportunity and that they want the confirmation bias that they were right.
3: You know why it's a fresh start? Because you got a two-time NFL Coach of the Year fired.
4: Mm.
3: The gamble for Deshaun Watson got Kevin Stefanski fired. That is the proper way to frame what's happened in the tenure for Deshaun in Cleveland. And so I get that it might seemingly be unfair to him in terms of how I'm characterizing it, but this is a results-based business, and the results just haven't been there.

0: upon, and the results are going to be there. The production is going to be there. He's not your future at quarterback. Why are you wasting time and wasting games when you could be doing something else to help your team, whether it's in the here and now or whether it's into the future?
1: Well, let's hear from Todd Monken, Cleveland Browns head coach. He spoke about the timeline for this quarterback decision.
2: The easiest way for me to say that, and it still won't stop you from asking, not you particularly, but everybody in general, is the first game. We're going to have a start of the first game, right? I mean, ultimately, I'm not going to decide who the starter is. They decide by their play. Their play decides who the starter is. I don't have any preconceived notions of how they played in the past or how they're going to play. I only can, with my eyes, judge. And guys got to play well around them. I think we've shored up some things up front. We've added some weapons on the perimeter, so I think that's going to help. But they'll decide who plays. I don't decide who plays. The players decide who plays.
1: The players decide who plays, CC.
0: I mean, we'll see. I mean, they did address the offensive line in a major way this offseason. There was a lot of turnover in that group. They added a lot of pieces. They've got pedigree on that offensive line. They've got three first-round draft picks on that offensive line.
1: Mm-hmm.
0: They've got four new starters. That group should be better. They drafted wide receivers in the first two rounds of this year's draft. They got Denzel Boston in the second round out of Washington. They got Casey Concepcion from Texas A&M to go along with Jerry Jeudy. So there are more targets that they have. They've got a good running game with Judkins and Sampson. They've got a great tight end in Harold Fannin Jr. Like, the ingredients are there to have a productive offense. It's just a matter of who will give you competent quarterback play and who represents the most upside. And I think at this stage in their respective careers, that is Shedeur Sanders over Deshaun Watson.
1: So we're both in agreement there. Shedeur Sanders should win the job in Cleveland. Well, Todd Monken said the players decide. Sometimes the players decide because of injury, unfortunately. So let's swing to Atlanta, which is what the Falcons are dealing with, as they have their quarterback competition between Michael Penix Jr. and Tua Tagovailoa. Michael Penix Jr. spoke yesterday, I believe, at his presser at camp about the timeline for his return from injury.
3: Right now, we're just seeing where I'm at, you know, and just, you know, just trusting the process, you know. It's more seeing how my body is feeling, you know, with these practices. But I was told that, like, another 4 weeks possibly going into that next stage. But at the same time, it could be earlier. You know, it just depending on, you know, how my body is doing, you know, throughout this whole camp process.
1: So it could be another 4 weeks as he's working back from that ACL injury, CC. Does that give Tua enough time to solidify himself as a starter there?
0: The season starts 6 weeks from now.
1: Exactly.
0: So it has to be Tua by default. But the problem is Tua's got a back injury. So they had to make the move. They brought in Cooper Rush. We'll see what ends up happening. Man. But, I mean, Smalls, these are two quarterbacks that have extensive injury histories.
1: Yep.
0: So if you're the Atlanta Falcons, you knew the gamble that you were taking when you went down this road this offseason. And you're going to get exactly what you deserve. Now, if one of those guys can be healthy in week one, that'd be great. But the question is, how long are they going to be able to remain healthy at that position? And is that going to undermine what should be a really competitive season for the Atlanta Falcons based on the rest of the talent that they have on the roster?
1: Kevin Stefanski is probably like, I went from Cleveland where it was question after question with the quarterback position. Now I go to Atlanta, same thing, injuries.
0: Isn't he complicit in all of this, though? You're not going to hire a new head coach and not have him on board with bringing in Tua.
1: Right.
0: Especially when you drafted a quarterback in the top 10 2 years ago.
1: Mm-hmm.
0: So this had to be something that he was fully on board with. And the fact that they went down this road and they went with these two quarterbacks, it's dicey. And again, I think this is one of those situations where you got a really good roster and whatever they could accomplish is going to be undermined because they're not going to get sufficient quarterback play.
1: Our last stop here on our quarterback competition tour, Minnesota.
0: Yeah.
1: Talk about top picks. J.J. McCarthy obviously has not worked out there because of injury and performance. And Kyler Murray is his opposition in this competition. Former number one overall pick who has shown signs of being an electric and productive quarterback, but consistently was never able to put it together, in part because of him, in part because of the organization around him. Do you think this one's already wrapped up? Or do you think J.J. McCarthy has a real shot of winning this job?
0: I think this is a wrap. And I don't know how many quarterbacks you can use Kwesi Adofo-Mensah, the former general manager, as the scapegoat for,
1: mm-hmm.
0: right? J.J. McCarthy.

0: McCarthy didn't work out. It's clear and obvious. Justin Jefferson isn't happy, which is a key in all of this. They fired the general manager, brought in somebody else. The head coach went out and got Kyler Murray to be a part of this quarterback competition. This has to work in Minnesota. And I don't know that the organization is going to continue to gamble away seasons on the promise that once upon a time was J.J. McCarthy. I think this is Kyler's show. If J.J. McCarthy somehow, some way ends up starting games, it would be because he blew everybody away in his training camp in preseason, or it would be because of an injury to Kyler. And I think those are both long shots as we sit here today. So, yeah, I think this is Kyler Murray's job to lose, and I think that Kyler Murray has an opportunity to change the narrative about who he is as a player as much as anybody else in the National Football League.
1: Cosign, like, retweet. And I think Justin Jefferson would, too.
0: There we go.
1: Based on the commentary that we've got from him coming out of Minnesota. Well, coming up next, CeCe's abandoning me. Both of the guys gone. Off to First Take. Be sure to tune in 10 a.m. Eastern time to cheer them on as they continue to crush their other opportunities. But coming up next, we have SummerSlam. And we are going to speak to someone in the WWE about it here on Unsportsmanlike, presented by Progressive Insurance.
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1: 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And joining us now to talk about SummerSlam in Minnesota is WWE and NHL reporter Jackie Redmond. Jackie, thanks so much for taking the time to join us. And as I just outlined there, two nights, two unbelievable cards. We have so many great matchups. Is this kind of a trend that we're going to see WWE adopt moving forward, where we see two night events become the main thing?
2: I hope so, as far as SummerSlam is concerned, because we've always called it like the biggest party of the summer. And in years past, when it's only been one night, I feel like WWE fans have sort of thirsted for more. So they're getting more. It's two nights. It's more matches. They can boo more. They can cheer more. They can spend the whole weekend watching matches and being a part of it, because it's such an interactive experience that I think once you go to an event like SummerSlam Live, it's great on television as well, don't get me wrong, but once you're actually there, it's like you really can't get enough. Like, I am usually like depressed on the Monday after SummerSlam, because I'm coming down from such an adrenaline high. So I'm looking forward to it. I think we've got two really, really great cards. And it is all day, every day, right? We've got the 3-hour countdown to SummerSlam shows on ESPN, both Saturday and Sunday, full of interviews, sit down interviews. So fans should check that out as well. So those start 3 hours before showtime. So I think it's 3 o'clock Eastern time on ESPN. So yeah, lots of stuff to watch for WWE fans this weekend.
1: Just lock in all weekend. Just clear your calendar and know that you're going to be locked in all weekend.
2: Don't make any plans.
1: Exactly. And Jackie, you mentioned the matches, both cards. Oh, by the way, your iced coffee looks delicious, as one iced coffee girl to another. How do you take your coffee, Jackie? Because I need to replicate that. For those listening on radio, she has what looks like a professionally made iced coffee that I think you made at home.
2: Listen, I'm not embarrassed to admit this is like an influencer looking coffee.
1: Yes.
2: It's a glass cup with a glass straw, but I just do a simple Starbucks cold coffee that you can buy at the grocery store. And then I'm a big fan of the Silk Almond Vanilla Creamer, which is low in sugar, but goes really well with the blonde roast. So if you're looking to make an iced coffee at home and save yourself like $12, then I highly recommend that combo.
1: Well, Jackie, people can make themselves the Jackie Redmond special so that they have enough energy and caffeine for the entire weekend of SummerSlam.
2: Yes, exactly. Coffee or adult beverages, the choice is yours.
1: Well, you could start with one and finish with the other. Well, you mentioned the unbelievable matches that we have. Two cards just filled with star power, filled with storylines. If you had to circle one each day, what would they be that people need to tune into?
2: I hate to make it all about like the big championships, but I think the main events of both nights are massive. I'm going to start with the match on Sunday between Seth Rollins and Roman Reigns for the World Heavyweight Championship, because it is a match that is like 12 years in the making. The history and the bad blood between these two superstars is massive. Like, this is a match that fans are very excited for. I am a former Shield girly. It's one of the best factions of all time. They were brothers at one point. And 12 years ago, Seth Rollins delivered the chair shot heard around the world to Roman Reigns, betraying him. Now, what makes this interesting for fans that maybe don't watch WWE or are newer to it is that Roman Reigns goes on to become one of the most dominant WWE champions the WWE has ever seen. But he doesn't become the tribal the tribal chief, excuse me, without that betrayal at the hands of Seth Rollins. Mm-hmm. And so while Roman has this like long history of title reigns, I believe he has the longest title reign in WWE history in terms of like days holding the title, like he doesn't get there without Seth. But when there's a title on the line or when they're at a PLE match, Seth Rollins has Roman's number. It's the one thing that Seth has over Roman, aside from that betrayal, is that he always beats him one-on-one when the stakes are the highest. So for Roman, he said he needs to beat Seth as like the one last thing to prove that he is numero uno across the board. Nobody can hold anything over him, because right now Seth has that. Seth can say, I beat you when it counts though. So we'll see how it goes. I'm pretty excited.
1: That's a really good one. What about anything on Saturday? Is there one that you circle for Saturday that people need to be locked into?
2: CM Punk versus Cody Rhodes for the Undisputed WWE Championship. As you know, all journalists have blind spots. mine is CM Punk. We have a shared passion for hockey, so we are very good friends.
1: Love it.
2: He, a couple of weeks ago at Saturday night's main event, he hit Cody with the title. Now, he claims it was by accident, but if you watch hockey like I do, there's this whole thing called accidentally on purpose where players run the goalie, they get a little physical. I feel like CM Punk did the whole like, oh, it was an accident, but it was really on purpose. So I'm not sure I trust what CM Punk is telling Cody Rhodes right now, but they do not like each other. Like, these are two superstars that were friends, that have a shared respect for each other, but it's gotten pretty nasty. Like, CM Punk a couple weeks ago did the old like push of the face. Like, it wasn't even a punch to Cody. It was like a disrespectful like push into his face. So I'm curious to see how it goes. I don't think we can get through that match without one of these like quote unquote good guys betraying the other or doing something dirty. So we're going to see. I don't know if I trust CM Punk though. I hate to say that, but we'll see.
1: We will see. We're speaking with Jackie Redmond, WWE and NHL reporter. And both of those matches that you just outlined, Jackie, filled with storylines, filled with star power. A lot of people will be tuning in to see those wrestlers. A lot of people will be tuning in to see someone who's arguably the biggest star going right now in Danhausen, who's going up against Dominic Mysterio. Yes. How has Danhausen, since you've been covering wrestling, I believe over a decade, how has he challenged the idea of what a WWE superstar is?
2: Well, you know what's so interesting about Danhausen is he's been able in such a very short period of time do what very few superstars have done in the history of the company, and that is transcend wrestling, right? Like, there are certain people that have done it. You'll probably count most of them on one hand, where if you go up to someone in the street who's never seen wrestling before and ask them if they know who The Rock is, they know who The Rock is, right? They know, people know who Hulk Hogan was. Danhausen is in that air right now, and he's only been in WWE for like a year, which is crazy to say, but I think his relationship with the Knicks, the curse and then the uncursing of said team, I think has really put him in his own category of WWE superstar. He has transcended WWE. I think the majority of sports fans know who Danhausen is, and it's something that is not easily accomplished. And the crazy thing about Danhausen is he did it himself. Like, this was not a manufactured thing where like we had this relationship with the Knicks and it was going to be this whole thing. Like, he kind of just did his thing and it blossomed into this massive entity and this massive entertainment entity of its own. So for that, I have a lot of respect for him because he is sort of the brains behind his whole operation. I would really like him to uncurse the Toronto Maple Leafs. It's something that I have been begging him to do now because he clearly knows what he's doing. Like, there is something to this curse, this magic, whatever, this lab that he operates in, like, clearly works. So if he could uncurse my favorite hockey team, I would really appreciate that. He has told me no. I'm not sure what he has against the Toronto Maple Leafs or why he refuses to do it, but so far it's been a hard no from Danhausen.
1: Well, Jackie, you're making your coffee at home. You're saving human monies, so hopefully we can compile enough that Danhausen will uncurse the Toronto Maple Leafs.
2: He's such a big superstar now. I think it'd be very expensive to pay him in the human monies to uncurse my favorite hockey team. But I'm working on it. It's a work in progress. The problem is Danhausen and CM Punk are like best buds, and CM Punk absolutely despises the Toronto Maple Leafs, like legitimately hates them. It's part of our ongoing beef. So I feel like he's in Danhausen's ear. I feel like that's what's really going on here.
1: Well, he can talk, but money talks more. Jackie Redmond, WWE and an NHL reporter. Great stuff, Jackie. Thanks so much for the time and enjoy this weekend.
2: I'm going to give one more shout out because I haven't mentioned any of the ladies really, really quick. If you're going to tune in this weekend, check out the ladder match that's happening. It features some of our greatest superstars, including fellow Canadian Chelsea Green. Tiffany Stratton is in there. Charlotte Flair, who I'm sure many have heard of. Jade Cargill and an opponent that hasn't been named yet. And there's ladders involved. So when people are jumping off ladders and hitting each other with ladders, it's just manufactured to be a good time. So make sure you check out the ladder match too.
1: So glad you added that one, Jackie. We will be locked in. Thank you so much.
2: Thanks for having me. See ya.
1: Bye. Well, coming up next, we have our unsportsmanlike moments of the day. But first, I want to tell you how you can get locked into SummerSlam this weekend. It's the ESPN app. It's home for every WWE premium live event, including this weekend SummerSlam. Night one is Saturday, 6 p.m. Eastern time. Night two, Sunday at 6 p.m. Eastern time. 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
2: That was terrible.
3: Was not a great look.
4: It is time for the most unsportsmanlike moments of the day here on Unsportsmanlike. It's me, Michelle Smallman, without Chris Canty, without Evan Cohen. Both ditched me.
5: You're pretty unsportsmanlike of them. Honestly.
6: Again. This is the second time this week.
4: That's right. Those voices you hear coming out of Vegas East, Nuno, Pat, and Cam, they would never bail on me. Well, except for when they leave to go get food or water or something in the middle of a segment. But
5: or
4: you guys wouldn't.
5: Poisoning.
4: Or food poisoning. How are you feeling, by the way? Better?
5: We're good. We're back, baby.
4: So back. Good. But yeah, the guys ditched me to go host First Take. I can't blame them all together. Be sure to tune in 10 a.m. Eastern time to see Evan and CeCe crush it on First Take. But we do have our unsportsmanlike moments of the day. Cam, take it away.
7: Yes, so Nick Sirianni and the Eagles back at training camp, as every team is. As we know, Nick Sirianni, very eloquent, always knows exactly what to say, never messes up his words at all.
4: Never.
7: So he's giving a speech to the room, and I think you'll take particular notice, Michelle, of some of the verbiage that he uses and might take issue with it. Let's take a listen to Sirianni speaking to the Eagles.
4: Okay.
8: All right, so last thing I want to talk about. I gave this book to some of you guys. I have some extra copies in there, so if you guys are interested in this book, right, Chop Wood and Carry Water, right? Really good book. So it's about how to fall in love with the process, right? And my favorite chapter in this book, all right, was being faithful in the small things. Being faithful in the small things. Focus, and here are the highlights of this chapter. Focus on the small things. Focus on the things that you can control. Well, what can, then I started thinking, well, what can we control? Effort, right? Effort, your conditioning, right? Jalen, what'd your dad used to say? Effort's free. It's free. Effort's free. I've been starting to say that to my son. Effort's free.
7: Michelle, he
4: focus
7: says
4: on the
7: focus
4: small
7: on
4: things.
7: The small things several times. Is that copyright infringement or did he get it from you?
4: I would have liked for him to say focus on the small things.
7: Even though
4: you
7: it's in
4: hear.
7: A book that probably it's came fine. Out, I don't know how long ago, but
4: irrelevant. He
7: not
4: should
7: sure.
4: have said, focus on the small things, which you can hear on Unsportsmanlike tomorrow, Friday, sometime between 6 and 10 a.m. Eastern time. You should tune into all 4 hours because you don't know when all the small things is coming. Nuno, is that fair?
6: Exactly. We don't know yet. But so I have a couple of things or thoughts on this. A, remember, Pat, you were upset last week about the thought of him using AI
5: for
6: his speech.
5: You think he AI'd this one?
6: No, he said it's a book. But what's worse, like AI or like just here's this book to talk about, you know, it's free.
7: AI is worse.
6: Like effort is free.
7: No,
6: and like,
7: he's using a book. I have no problem with that.
4: Yeah.
5: Yeah. But do you think that he actually used the book or did he AI the book?
4: Are you suggesting that he went into AI and put in a prompt? Can you give me some bullet points from this book? Is that what you're suggesting?
5: Kenny or Canty giving me a SparkNotes version.
7: Or he was just asking for motivational inspiration, which I think is how he got the last quote. And they were like, check out this book. So maybe he didn't even know about the book in the first place and then got the copies. I'm not sure exactly what came first, chicken or egg, if he knew about the book first or not. Maybe this will be the book that A.J. Brown is reading on the sidelines of Patriots games this year.
4: That would be funny, actually. Do we think we need to add that into production somehow? Nick Sirianni, a guy who I've caped for a lot. I don't think he gets the respect that he deserves based on the accomplishments that he's had in his career. Do we need to bake that in somehow? Stay faithful to the small things.
7: Yeah, I think that's a good way to keep things fresh around here is to implement Nick Sirianni's messaging because that always goes over so well when he's speaking in press conferences and locker rooms.
4: Well, if nothing else, guys, if we work it in somehow, it will get a reaction out of Chris Canty. So that's a win for us. All right, Cam, what do you have next?
7: Yeah, we're going to stay with the Philly theme since okay. We're taking over here. So LeBron James is now a Philadelphia 76er. I still can't believe that's a real sentence. But,
4: show some enthusiasm, Pat. That was a lame woo.
5: Whoa.
7: He's still recovering.
4: We got to work on your woo skills
5: My
4: here.
5: My chest hurts still. All right. Leave
4: your
5: alone.
4: Chest hurts from food poisoning.
5: Yeah, dude.
7: So sports feature reporter Alex Coffey for the Philadelphia Inquirer, great reporter in the Philly area. She reported on a guy who went a little far in celebrating LeBron James going to the 76ers. And we're going to show the tweet. So Joey Abell, a Delco native, shocking, ooh, was at the Jersey Shore and decided to sunburn the James 23 onto his back. So he has like paint
4: on
7: his back.
4: Gosh.
7: And then either paint or tape. And then whenever it comes off, there is everything else on his back is sunburned except for the not sunburned part that's James 23. So it looks like a Sixers jersey just on his skin, basically. And she adds at the end that he has no plans to apply aloe vera to remedy this in any way. So he's really committing to LeBron coming to Philly here.
4: Joey, this was a terrible idea. I'm sure your dermatologist is not thrilled with you.
5: How dare you? This is a great idea.
4: It is?
7: I'm not doing that.
4: Looks awesome. To burn yourself? You realize that this goes away. This is going to fade.
5: Yeah, the burns will, but the memories won't.
7: But look how viral he went.
4: You know what else won't fade? The sun damage.
5: Yeah, that's he'll just get a tan.
7: Yeah, but you know what else won't fade? LeBron James being a member of the 76ers, at least for now.
5: Which, by the way, to get an actual LeBron jersey is like impossible right now.
7: Yeah, way more expensive.
5: On like super back order because Sixers fans have gone so crazy.
4: So well, super back order, well make one yourself. Out of your own back?
5: I also saw a picture of this guy. This is the beach that I go to at the Jersey Shore, same place.
4: Okay,
5: and he went out with this sunburned LeBron jersey on to a bar nearby and was like the talk of the bar, obviously. Why wouldn't he be?
4: Everyone loved him.
5: Loved him.
4: He became a folk hero.
5: How couldn't you be?
4: Okay, quick follow-up question. Cam, when you were setting up the story, you said Delco native, obviously, or classic, whatever, however you phrased it. As someone who is unfamiliar with the region, why would this be very classically Delco?
7: It's just like it's kind of hard to describe. Like, just like a certain type of person from the Delaware County who is like, yo, it's the birds. Like, all they say is, go birds. We're going to Wawa to get a hoagie.
5: Whatever you think the Philly accent is, that's Delco.
4: Okay, copy. Got it.
7: It's like the most stereotypical mainline Philadelphia suburb guy who's just like, nothing matters but the birds and the Phils. And now the Sixers, and I'm getting sunburned into my back of a LeBron James jersey.
5: I guarantee.
7: Like, this guy was definitely in a frat and went to, like, you know, Bucknell or something like that.
5: Okay. Guarantee he owns multiple Allen Iverson jerseys.
4: But not a LeBron James jersey.
7: He does now.
4: Okay, but one more follow-up question. He can't get his hands on a real jersey. Is he going to have to continuously now tape up his back and get burned over and over again?
7: Something tells me the team might send him an actual jersey after this reaches them.
4: Not a bad plan by him. You get a little internet famous, you're the talk of the town at
7: the
4: beach.
7: Sun poisoning, and you're right back to it in a week. And you got a LeBron jersey now.
4: We're unsportsmanlike.
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14: No matter what Deshaun does, he's not going to be on the Browns in 2027. He's mentally broken after the trade. He's physically broken after two torn Achilles tendons. Right. What's going to stop him first? The fact that he's played like crap or the fact that he's going to get injured again? It's going to be one of those two things. I don't want to watch him anymore. I'm into, let's see what we got in Shadur. Let's play him. It's the more entertaining option of the two. You're probably not winning the Super Bowl anyway this year, but the Browns have a nice young nucleus of players, aside from their quarterback room. And if you lean into the Shadur thing and it doesn't work out, then they're going to draft one of these sexy quarterbacks who's great that's playing college football this year. I'll watch NFL football for the offensive line and the receivers and the defense on Sunday in Cleveland. I don't really care who wins this quarterback battle because I think both guys are going to play and neither guy is going to be around by the time the Browns are playing football next year.
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0: pitch, a play, and experience the joy that only Little League can bring. 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
1: There's been a lot of smoke about Joe Burrow maybe not wanting to be there moving forward. The pressure's on. This is the year. It really matters.
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2: I've never seen a diamond in the flesh. I cut my teeth.
3: A little bit more appropriate would have been welcome back, Cotter, as we find out Randy is not. No, is no longer banned from said establishment.
4: We're good back, job. Baby.
3: We are back. We are back. So we are getting Doug back. And we're the two best friends that anybody could have.
4: Get him off the roof. No, we got it. We shout out to Devin for doing some big J journalism
3: that,
4: in the
3: that
4: break.
3: That is some yeoman's work right there, Devin. I mean, you dug deep.
5: Yeah, so I called this particular track in Myrtle Beach. I got the, first of all, I got just a kind of a general line to explain the situation. She was like, oh, let me transfer you to our missions, you know, hotline. So I got, I forget her name, but she was very enthusiastic. She's like, oh my gosh, I love this question. I don't, you know, don't normally hear stuff like this. She goes, no, unfortunately, we do not have the ban list all the way back from 2000 because it was a different park back then. It was more of like a NASCAR theme park. But Randy, it seems like if you want to go, man, if you want to go back, you'd probably be able to.
3: Randy, two words, brother. Road trip. Let's go.
4: I was going to say we got the green light, you could say.
3: Pun intended.
4: We got the green flag. I remember trying to win, okay? I'm guilty of trying to win back in the day. I made a little contact. I got where I ran afoul was I got a warning. But it's from a guy, like at the time, I'm 17. And so the guy warning me is 19. You like, what's the John Mulaney bit where he had a babysitter who was like 1 year older than him and he didn't know at the time and he found out years later? It's like having a horse being babysat by a slightly larger horse. Like that's what it was. This like 19-year-old was telling me, trying to like, I don't know, strong arm me and be like, hey, you gotta drive safer. Like his voice was cracking as much as I was. And so I was like, okay, beat it, nerd. And I just kept going and then put somebody in the wall of tires at the time. And that's when I won. And so I got out and imagine my roller coaster of emotions when I come out and I'm like, yeah, because we had like a little kangaroo court bet. And I was like, I won. And then quickly was informed that, in fact, I had lost, comma, the right to continue to patronize that establishment.
3: You won the battle, but lost the war.
4: I had to go to The Hague if we're going to go in that. I had to go before the war crime tribunal, I guess. So that's there all right. Hey, 26 years later, I can go back.
3: Hey, listen, I think we'll get your kids. We'll get my kids. We'll all go and we will teach those kids and we will run them into the tires because I will show no mercy. Cobra Kai show no mercy to those children.
4: You pick one of yours that you want me to put in the wall and I'll pick one.
3: Absolutely.
4: Of mine.
3: Absolutely.
4: That's my oldest.
3: This needs to happen. We need a video of this.
4: Yeah.
3: Let's go. I'm all in this. I never let my kids win at anything.
4: My daughter's a wild card though. She'd put us both really? Into the wall. Yeah, she would. Oh, she'd smile while doing it. So we got to be careful.
3: Okay. Well, yeah. we know who to look out for.
4: Got to watch out.
3: We'll continue to look out for teams in the AFC North. It's a really kind of free-for-all division. Look, I know everybody looks at the Cleveland Browns and says, you know, but still, this is a division right now that has no clear-cut real favorite that goes, okay, they are leaps and bounds better than everybody else. The Steelers won a division last year. Ravens had a down year. Bengals continue to flounder. And the Browns continue to try to figure their way out of quarterback purgatory. Let's bring in our esteemed producer, Devin Kane, as we get through top training camp questions in the AFC North.
5: All right, so yeah, Lamar Jackson, Joe Burrow, they all talked yesterday. So it kind of prompted this segment to talk about the AFC North in particular. First, Lamar Jackson, Ravens quarterback, at his presser, was asked if his best football is behind him. Take a listen.
6: Each and every year, you're getting older, your mind is getting sharper. Everything is slowing down even more. It's like you done seen everything, you know, anything a defense can bring at you. The only thing different now is just the new offense. So once I get that down pack, I feel like there's no room for error with us.
5: Lamar went on to talk about the urgency to win a Super Bowl and if it's growing. Take a listen.
6: Absolutely. It does. Each and every year I'm getting older, not younger. So, of course, you know, it increases. But it starts now, like I said, on the lounge. It starts now, training camp.
5: So the question to you guys is the Ravens championship window closing? Obviously, Jesse Minter is there to be the new head coach after John Harbaugh is in New York. Randy, let's start with you. Do you think the Ravens championship window is closing? Is it the urgency there?
4: No, it's not closing. Is there urgency? Yeah. And I think there's a little bit of personal pride right now if you are Lamar Jackson because your coach has moved on. And that was a mutual decision between the team and John Harbaugh. But, like, there has to be a little bit of, like, just, I don't want to toxicity this, but, like, man pride. Like, Lamar Jackson has to be the reason that they step up. So is the window closing? No, he is the window. So he has to lean into that and embrace that, and I think he is the guy to do that. Do they lose Isaiah Likely? Sure. As the defense has stepped slower last year, yeah, like that's the main concern. I don't have much of a concern on the offensive side. It's all defense. So is there enough urgency? Zeno, I didn't hear it there in that soundbite.
3: I would tell you that Jesse Minter controls whether this window is opening or closing. Because Jesse in Minter reality, does. Jesse Minter does. Yeah, I mean, look across in the same division. You see what bad coaching does in Cincinnati? It nets you missing the playoffs every single year, right? Like, sometimes there's just not enough talent on the roster to overcome bad coaching. And I just don't know, and I'm not saying Jesse Minter is going to be a bad coach. I just don't know. I have no data point. I don't know how he's going to be able to handle being a team, you know, being the head of a team that is so offensively focused when he's a defensive guy, that relies so much on quarterback play to win when he's a defensive guy. Coaching means a ton in the NFL. Mm-hmm. And if this isn't the right mix, and I don't know whether it is or it isn't, I fully say I don't know, is Lamar Jackson enough to carry it on its own? Maybe. Maybe not as he gets older. Look, at some point in the next couple of years, you know what's going to happen? Those legs aren't going to be as fast, and they're not going to be as good, and they're not going to be as durable. And so when that is taken away, what really happens to Lamar Jackson? Is he just a regular average quarterback? I don't know the answer to that. Probably would be a little bit less difficult to defend than he normally is at full speed, but that's what's going to happen as he gets older. So this is a very critical year for the Ravens, in my opinion. I don't know what's going to happen to Baltimore.
5: All right, staying in the AFC North, Joe Burrow, Bengals quarterback, Randy's second favorite to win the MVP in his rank-up series. He talked at his presser, gave an update on his foot.
7: The foot feels great. I'll play with protecting it for the rest of my career, just because why not? I don't want it to happen again, but it feels good.
5: Injury concerns for Joe Burrow are paramount, as always. Also, you hope he doesn't get hurt in practice, because the Bengals are fighting. And they fought at their first training camp practice yesterday. Joe Burrow spoke on the scuffle on day one.
7: You know, those two are two of the best in the league, and they're going to be going at it every day. So whatever those guys need to get excited to get better, go ahead and do it.
8: Do you like that? Is that good, do you think?
7: To an extent. When it starts to interrupt practice, not too much. But if you can, you know, maybe punch somebody in the face in about, you know, 15 to 20 seconds and then get back lined up, that's probably ideal.
5: What a line. Zeno, let's start with you this time. Is this the best team that Joe Burrow has ever had? And two-part question. Are expectations out of whack a little bit in Cincinnati leading into the season?
3: I mean, again, I'm not high on this team. I'm not high on the contracts of the roster. They gave away Trey Hendrickson. They get Dexter Lawrence. I mean, sure, it's an upgrade. I don't know if it's enough. I think the better question, and I don't know if anybody in Cincinnati asked this. Joe Burrow, do you envision yourself playing your entire career here in Cincinnati? Because there's still a feeling that that's not going to be the case, that at some point in time, he's going to ask out. I'll say it again. I think this team will be forever limited by their head coach. I don't think he's very good. I think he constantly shows a lack of preparation and continually has his team behind the eight ball when it comes to playing especially superior opponents, and they consistently play down to the level of their competition. And at some point, Joe Burrow and Ja'Marr Chase have not been enough. We've seen that time and time again. That guess what? That is not enough to win them enough games to be a legitimate playoff team that can win a playoff game, let alone a Super Bowl. And so you have to begin to ask the question, does Joe Burrow realize that's the case and ask out at some point?
4: I don't even know that Zach Taylor is the limiting factor here. I think it's the ownership. I think it's the front office. You know, there's not quite a Tom Dundon cheapness to this or frugality, but like getting them to part with money for their superstars is difficult. So the fact that they've spent money on the defensive side of the football makes me feel like it's put up or shut up time for Joe Burrow.
3: Well, they didn't really spend money. They just traded for money that they would have given to Trey Hendrickson. They didn't give new money to Dexter Lawrence.
4: Oh, you're right. I think the Bengals of the past would have parted with Hendrickson and not replaced him with a semblance of quality. There is no, outside of like a healthy Micah Parsons or a Max Crosby, like there is no one-for-one fill-in for Trey Hendrickson. He's that good. He's that much of a game wrecker. Miles Garrett, whatever. But like they have made effort on the defensive side, which is really for the first time since Joe Burrow has been in Cincinnati. So what we're trying to do is project, right? What we're trying to do is say, you know, we're not rewarding you for years past. We're trying to say, if this, then that for Cincinnati. And the if has always been if they can only play middling defense. It's what you say for Dallas. It really is. If Dallas can only play middle-of-the-pack defense, that's good enough to make a run in the postseason. The one year they did that in Cincinnati was the year they went to the Super Bowl. And at least on paper, we're trying to project the pieces that they have on defense. You don't like them, clearly, as much as I do. I think it is enough to be a middle-of-the-road defense. And for years, that's all we've said Joe Burrow needs. So let's see if we're right.
3: So you would say that the Bengals are the second-best team in the AFC North?
4: Yes. Yes.
3: Okay. I'd probably have them at third behind the Steelers.
4: I think they're second with a chance to be.
3: I think they're closer to the Browns than they are.
4: Oh, I think they're closer to the Ravens. And I think the Ravens are closer to. And I think the Ravens have come back to the pack. And I think Cincinnati's ascending. And there's just such a massive question mark in Pittsburgh.
3: All right. Speaking of the Browns, Devin.
5: All right. So we're going to the Cleveland Browns. Todd Monken, new head coach in Cleveland. Obviously, they have a quarterback decision to make. And he was asked about it. And he wasn't appreciative of it. Let's hear Todd Monken.
9: The easiest way for me to say that, and it still won't stop you from asking, not you particularly, but everybody in general, is the first game. We're going to have a start of the first game, right? I mean, ultimately, I'm not going to decide who the starter is. They decide by their play. Their play decides who the starter is. I don't have any preconceived notions of how they played in the past or how they're going to play. I only can, with my eyes, judge. And guys got to play well around them. I think we've shored up some things up front. We've added some weapons on the perimeter, so I think that's going to help. But they'll decide who plays. I don't decide who plays. The players decide who plays.
5: All right, Randy. Mm-hmm. Who's going to be QB1 in Cleveland once the season starts? What's your prediction?
4: Deshaun Watson, if he's healthy. Yeah, it's Deshaun, barring another Achilles issue or something, some sort of setback here moving forward in training camp, it's going to be Deshaun Watson. It's going to be Deshaun Watson because of the contract. It's going to be Deshaun Watson because of the talent disparity between Shador. Like, Shador was a Pro Bowler last year. Pause for laughter, but he was. and I think Cleveland knows what they have in him. Todd Monken knows what they have in Shador. If Todd Monken wants to stay as a head coach, he needs to get better than Shador Sanders' quarterback play right now. Shador's so new in his career, he does need reps to move forward. If there was a coach who was secure in his seat, and who had the capital. There was a Mike Tomlin, somebody who had built that equity up within the building to go ahead and bring a young quarterback along. Great. It's not there in Cleveland. So it is, to me, Deshaun Watson, if he's healthy, is enough.
3: Interesting psychological deflection there by Todd Monken. I don't make the decision. The players make the decision. No, coach, you make the decision. You make the decision. Okay? It's based off of their play. But it is your decision who plays. And that doesn't necessarily mean it's the guy who has the best stats or the best numbers or the best production. It's what you evaluate and what you see, whether you believe that's going to provide you the best chance to win a football game. Mm-hmm. So that was an interesting deflection there by Todd Monken to put it back on the players here and not make it about himself and his decision. How that works out is going to be interesting. I would lean on Deshaun Watson, just based off of experience and understanding NFL offenses and everything else. He's just got more reps, more time, more understanding. But the reality for Todd Monken is that is there really a negligible difference between any of these guys when it comes to winning a football game? I don't necessarily know that there is. I mean, you know, you're choosing between this one's too, the porridge. This one's too hot, this one's too cold, and this one's kind of just right. Like, it's all porridge. None of it is really all that great.
4: At the end of the day, there's not much protein in it. Yeah.
3: Right.
4: Deshaun Watson, at least, I mean, God, we're going back years from the last time we saw him fully healthy. But when he is right, he is more of a scramble, extend the play threat than Shador. Shador's not a running quarterback. So Shador might be more polished at this stage of his NFL career, in the pocket than Deshaun was. But even then, that might be a stretch. So Watson gives them,
3: doesn't matter who starts. This is a 6 or 7 win team at their ceiling right now.
4: Agreed.
3: I think that's really what this is. And you could run a computer AI could run this, 100 times with each quarterback, with Watson, with Shador, with Gabriel, and you'd probably come up with the same record for the most part between all three of them. I don't think there would be that much of a difference. All right, now a no-frills ad brought to you by Progressive Insurance. 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
10: 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Oops.
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0: 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Let's head out and welcome Adam Rittenberg, ESPN senior college football writer. Big Ten Media Days rolling on right now. Adam, welcome. Preseason media poll is Ohio State is the favorite, followed closely by Oregon, then defending champ Indiana. From what you've heard on the ground, who's getting the most buzz as the true favorite and why?
1: Yeah, good to be with you guys. Obviously Ohio State, understandably, with Jeremiah Smith, maybe the most talented overall player in college football returning.

0: up on anybody anymore. It's a strong transfer class. If anyone has identified the formula to incorporating a new transfer class, hitting the ground running, having very minimal growing pains early or throughout a season, it's Kurt Cignetti. What do you use as a benchmark, Adam, or what is the benchmark around Big Ten Media Days in terms of defining this title defense season as a success for Indiana?
1: Well, again, they've made the playoff in each of the first 2 years under Stig. So a non-playoff season will be looked at as a failure. I mean, that's how much the expectations in Bloomington have changed and how they're operating their program, the money they're spending to keep players, to keep their staff together, which they largely did for a second straight offseason, to go out and add a Josh Hoover at quarterback or a Nick Marsh at wide receiver to supplement some of their returning players like Tyreek Tucker, who's an All-America candidate at defensive tackle. And so, yeah, and I think we're in an era where if Indiana doesn't make the playoff under Stig, you know, they, I know, internally will be disappointed. And then externally, you know, we have to look at that the same way. So, yeah, this is a team, and certainly the schedule's challenging. And you know, he talked to me a lot today, guys, about you know, just the mistakes and how they didn't make a lot of major mistakes last year, and how they're going to have to avoid that and use that same formula: run the ball, control the clock, win the line of scrimmage, not turn the ball over. You know, that's hard to do year to year in a league that's this competitive. So I think that's what I'll be watching, especially you know, with a guy like Josh Hoover, who's had some turnover issues in the past, and whether he can play the Indiana way.
2: He's Adam Rittenberg, ESPN senior college football writer, joining us here on ESPN Radio, the ESPN app. The maize in blue is more like the maize in boo-hoo-hoo because it's been a very upsetting offseason for those in Ann Arbor. Look, Michigan's got a new head coach at Kyle Whittingham, but a lot of turnover here, Adam, and a lot of offseason turmoil. So what are the early impressions of Michigan and Kyle Whittingham, and how quickly can he stabilize things?
1: Well, the interesting thing about Michigan is that so much of the turmoil has had nothing to do with the players. It's been coach issues. It's been staff issues. It's been conduct issues with the so-called adults. And you know, the team itself has been relatively drama-free. So it's an interesting situation for Kyle to walk into. I'll tell you this. He is an incredibly steady personality, tough. You know what you're going to get. You know the style his team is going to play. You know how demanding he's going to be of his players. And I think that's the right type of coach to take over what's been a you know a chaotic program, a chaotic athletic department that's been in the news for a lot of bad reasons, in addition to some really good reasons here in the last 4 or 5 years. So, you know, how the team is going to play, I don't think they're going to be affected by you know the Ward Manuel situation or the Sharon Moore situation. I think Kyle is going to implement his philosophy. They've got to get improvement from Bryce Underwood, and there's some concern certainly around the program about whether he's the guy at quarterback, even though you know, they spent a lot of money to acquire him out of high school. But I think, again, I've seen Kyle's teams. I've seen how he deals with media days and how he deals with players. That steadiness should really help Michigan.
0: Adam Rittenberg, I want to ask a Michigan State question because of what Pat Fitzgerald had to say. First of all, Pat Fitzgerald is back in the Big Ten. His odyssey navigating his way back not only to a D1 coaching job, but a Power 5 coaching job in the Big Ten, with which he is so familiar. But he came right out, Adam, and said, no, we expect to contend for Big Ten championships. How realistic is that? You know the coach. You certainly know the program. How realistic is that, and what timeline would you put them on, again, realistically?
1: I think it's going to be really tough, Randy. And yeah, not to say that they can't do it, especially in this era. We've seen programs, Indiana being the best example, but others around the country, you seemingly be in a weak position and then rise up quickly because of the coaching and because of the decision-making. And you certainly, Fitz is familiar with the league, but he was familiar with the league at a time when you didn't have this West Coast contingent rolling the way that they do. The portal is rolling the way that it is. And he's obviously had some time to study how college football has changed. And I think how he implements or reacts to those changes is going to be really important. You know, they don't have one of the best rosters in the league this year. They're going to have to exceed their talent ability, in my mind, and also navigate a challenging schedule, which it's going to be every year. There's no more Big Ten West, which he won a couple of times at Northwestern. You've got to deal with the Oregon and the USCs and the Washingtons. I mean, these teams all feel like they can make the playoff most year. In Oregon's case, they're making it every year. So it's a different Big Ten than he operated in.

0: But it's going to be fascinating to see how quickly or if he can get Michigan State back to where it wants to be.
1: One more for me, Adam. Again, Adam Rittenberg, ESPN senior college football writer. SEC Media Days was sucked up by a chunk of conversations about the SEC breaking away and doing their own thing and, you know, the college football playoff expansion and the NIL rules and everything else. Has there been any sort of that conversation going on at Big Ten Media Days as the other prime conference that we're looking at, as the SEC and Big Ten seem to control everything in college sports, particularly in college football? What are those conversations like? Are they happening, and what level are they happening at?
0: Well, yeah, which is typical of the Big Ten. They're not as outward about those type of statements and intentions. You know, Commissioner Tony Petitti spoke the other day about how there's, you know, kind of a sequence of things. If they can't get this bill across, do they try to figure out something with the other conferences, not just the SEC, but the other major conferences as a way to govern? Or could you ultimately make conference-based rules, yet still, he emphasized this, we're still going to play teams from other conferences. We may have our own policies because that works best for us, but we're still going to play the ACC and the Big 12 and some of the Group of Six conferences at times. So I don't think the full breakaway, none of that language or emphasis has been here in Chicago, but there's been a lot of energy from Tony and others on this bill and trying to see if it's even possible to get this into the legislative cycle now, or whether it's going to be delayed to a point where they may have to look at some of those other options.
1: He is Adam Rittenberg, ESPN senior college football writer. Enjoy the rest of Big Ten Media Days. We appreciate the time.
0: You bet. Thanks for having me, guys.
1: Yeah, look, I mean, again, I'm curious. The Big Ten is, as he said, much more quiet about their dealings than the SEC is, which stands to reason the way the two conferences handle things. But, you know, you have to believe that they are in a similar position with the SEC, being that they are the two big levers that pull everything in college football in their direction.
2: Kyle Whittingham is, when he laid out his plan or his idea of college football essentially evolving into a minor leagues for the NFL and having a super conference, it was those two conferences in mind. You have to believe that.
1: Yeah, 100%. 30 for 30's new series, The Betrayal of Shohei Ohtani, is available now on all major podcast platforms. The Betrayal of Shohei Ohtani is presented by Gusto.
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1: I don't know that we ever really were on the grid today, but nonetheless, we will welcome in Devin Kane once again to get us off the grid.
6: Thank you, boys. Bubba sent me this first off the grid story, so shout out to Bubba on his, I think he's been on vacation for 4 weeks now or something like that. According to Luminate's 2026 mid-year report, CDs are mounting a serious comeback. U.S. CD sales jumped 16% in the first half of 2026 to $16.3 million units, far outpacing vinyl's modest 2.4% growth over the same period. While BTS's blockbuster album, Errorang, anybody listen to BTS? I know them. I don't listen to them, though.
2: It's kind of a blind spot for me.
6: Yeah, it is for me as well.
1: BTS?
6: Yeah, they helped drive the surge. The revival extends beyond K-pop. Are you a K-pop guy? You probably don't know who they are unless you like K-pop.
2: A little bit. So Huntrex, like with K-pop Demon Hunters. That was big in my house.
1: Yeah. I'm familiar with Ring Pops and Pop-Tarts, but not K-pop.
6: Thank you, Zeno. CD sales rose to 6.7 even after removing BTS and the broader K-pop catalog. Short story, CD sales are up. Are you guys getting back into physical media? Like, that seems like to be a boom across movies, music. Are you guys into it? Zeno, go ahead. Your hands raised.
1: I have a question. What are they playing the CDs on?
7: So, old tech is making a comeback. It's like the old discman from Goodwill and stuff.
1: Now, I will say this much, okay? I have a huge, shelving rack of DVDs, like 300 of them that I still have, that I still hold on to, even though you don't need them anymore.
2: Can't hide money.
1: Right? And some of them, just because I can't, some of the things I have on DVD, I don't know if they're still readily available to find other places. But I would theoretically be a fan of this, but I don't have a CD player anywhere. I do have a Blu-ray player. I have actually two Blu-ray players in the house.
2: That's just it. My car doesn't have a CD player in it. For the longest time, that was the only CD player I had. But then I wrecked that car a couple summers ago. And my slightly newer,
1: gently... That's the reason you were banned from the NASCAR place.
2: Gentlier, this was a single car issue. But like a gentlier used car, like it just doesn't have a CD player. So I don't know where I would use it. I truly don't know.
7: I have a 5-disc changer that I asked for Christmas one year. So that I can play my CDs.
1: I mean, Sirius XM... You know, 90s on 9 does that. They actually call it the 5-disc because I had one of those, the 5-disc changer thing.
2: I love that sound of the CD player. It's like nice and quiet and you know it's starting to run. I love that. I love that one.
1: I mean, theoretically, I'm not against CDs making a comeback. I just, are we bringing back vinyls too already?
7: They're already
2: vinyls
7: back.
2: Have been coming back. Yeah.
1: They
2: have been coming back.
6: Like I said, CDs are kind of jumping vinyls at this point. It's important. Millennials, Gen Zs, they view CDs as an affordable collectibles and a tangible way to support artists.
1: Can we just bottom line this whole thing?
6: Sure.
1: To the fact that simply the 80s, from 85 to 95, was possibly the greatest 10-year stretch in the history of human civilization. End of story.
2: 85 to 95?
1: Yes.
2: What?
1: The 80s and 90s, early 90s, once you get past the only good thing that happened in 96 and beyond was the Yankees won the World Series.
7: I was born in 96, so we're all aware.
1: 96 and beyond.
2: Okay, 96 and beyond.
1: So
2: 96 and beyond.
1: Literally, it's the greatest decade for movies and music ever.
2: Are you saying that right there in 96 is the internet. Like, that's where the proliferation...
1: That's where everything started getting ruined.
2: That's where it started getting ruined. Okay, interesting.
1: We're going downhill ever since. Thanks, Al Gore. What's next?
2: Hey, Shay.
6: All right, a little off the grid. Idaho record breaker David Rush set a new Guinness World Record for the most consecutive flaming torch juggling catches on a unicycle, completing 175 catches in Boise and more than quadrupling the previous record of 37. Rush, who already holds numerous juggling and unicycling titles, said he went to attempt with an unearned confidence, burned off his eyebrows during the feat, and found his rhythm on the third try after treating earlier attempts at practice. Guinness reviewed video of the performance and officially certified him as the record holder. Zinno, is this worth it? You know, you get the record, but you burn off your eyebrows in the process.
1: That's exactly the way I was going to phrase this. What are your eyebrows worth to you? What are they really worth? I mean, theoretically, it'll grow back, right?
2: Theoretically.
1: So it's not a big deal. Like, I mean, again, think of it as this way. Like, the losing bet in your fantasy football that you have to wax your eyebrows off. Like, are you entering a fantasy football pool where the loser, the guy who finishes in last, has to wax his eyebrows?
2: No, I'm not. Because what if you have injury? You know what I mean? Injury is the biggest issue.
1: And so you lose that. Do you really need a Guinness Book of World Records to have no eyebrows is the real question.
2: No. I mean, I saw one the other day where a guy had to enter a male beauty pageant. Like, he had to do the swimsuit competition.
1: Oh, I would do that.
2: That was, well, you're kind of readily available to do it. So he had a greater embarrassment factor. So I'm here for the punishments, but I never want to participate in a league that does that.
1: I mean, so eyebrows on a scale of 1 to 10, like,
2: need them.
1: Importance is like 9.5.
2: Yeah, I have them. I come from the Sandy Cohen school of eyebrows. Shout out the OC. So I kind of have a performance enhancing drug. It's my Scottish blood.
1: What's next, Dev?
6: All right. Katy Perry's headline performance at the Isle of MTV Malta on July 22nd turned into a viral moment when a planned crowd surfing stunt went awry. The 41-year-old pop star climbed into a giant transparent inflatable bottle nicknamed, I think this is how you say it, Katie-Aid?
1: Yep, like Gatorade, but Katie-Aid?
6: Yeah, Katie-Aid.
2: Oh,
6: expecting fans to roll her across the Floridian Granaries audience toward a matching oversized straw, but concertgoers instead pushed the prop in the wrong direction, leaving Perry shouting and gesturing, "Back to the stage!" as she was carrying it away from her unintended destination. Dressing in a sparkling silver outfit during a segment featuring Hot and Cold and I Kissed a Girl, Perry was eventually guided back and completed the sequence without injury. Zinno, thoughts on this? Would you have helped Katy Perry get back to the stage?
1: Yes. I've actually seen a similar thing done in a minor league ballpark where they have an inflatable hot dog and an inflatable bun, and they put them on different sides of the stadium, and they got to push them together, right? Like, as a you know, way to get the fans entertained and involved. So I see that they were trying to put the straw in said bottle of Katie-Aid. But when you jump into the crowd, you leave your devices to the crowd. And unlike Gladiator, she did not win the crowd. And she did not win her freedom. So the crowd owned her, and they had to push her back to the stage in a different direction. I I don't know why fans would do that. I mean, it is kind of stupid. You know, like, you are delaying the show and ruining the show. Did you come there to be the show or watch the show is the question.
2: She's had issues before with this sort of thing. I think it's time for either a new company or just a new strategy. I mean, 41 years old, I give her credit for even trying to do this stuff. I don't know that your appetite for your proximity or likelihood for motion sickness gets higher as you get older. Mm-hmm. Her appetite for danger gets higher as she got older. And that's for somebody who dated, shout out Lord of the Rings, she was dating or married to Legolas for a while.
1: Mm. I thought you were going to say Appetite for Destruction because, you know, well, we were talking 80s.
2: We were talking 80s.
1: Great album. What's exactly. Next, Dev?
6: Residents of Gold Hill, Colorado spent a night thinking a neighbor was blaring a car horn, only to discover a black bear trapped inside an SUV has been leaning on the horn. The bear had entered through an unlocked door, got sealed inside, and caused damage to the vehicle's interior and side panel while also setting off the driver's side airbag. On Sunday morning, a man safely freed the animal by attaching a long rope to a door handle and pulling it open from a distance, allowing the bear to bolt out and run into the woods with no injuries reported.
1: Other than the car.
6: Yeah, yeah. Zeno, how would you handle the situation if a car was ruining your car on the inside, but it was a bear?
1: Lock your car doors at night, folks, okay? It's just a button. It doesn't require any effort. Just push a button, and this never happens. The bear does not get into your car. That's number one. But the idea that the bear got into the car and then couldn't figure its way out to me is kind of hysterical. I wonder how insurance views this whole thing, Randy.
2: Great question. Because the commercials would have you believe it's just a simple call.
1: Just a simple call.
2: We cover a bear who got in there. Got a little road rage, that bear. No, it is so difficult. Or you go in and you file the claim and then your auto insurance doubles. So.
1: And I would give credit to the guy who freed him for not being dumb enough to stand close enough to open the door and then get mauled by the bear who was pissed off that he was stuck inside the car for 6 hours.
2: Also want to say this. There are some great auto insurance companies out there. Shout out. Some of them might sponsor radio programs.
1: Yes. They might have bear protection.
6: Eastman Radio is presented by Progressive Insurance. a semi-truck crash on State Route 316 in Pickaway County, Ohio.
1: What?
6: Shut down the highway for several hours.
1: Did you say State Route 316?
6: Go ahead, Joe Ray.
1: I mean, hold on, what? State Road 316 in Texas? I think that's the one, yeah. Or was it Ohio?
6: Ohio.
1: What?
6: The highway was shut down for several hours after the rig spilled its cargo of jarred pickles, scattering hundreds of jars and boxes across the roadway. The Ohio Department of Transportation, ODOT, Columbus, confirmed the incident. Joked that the pickles, however, are spared.
1: Speared.
6: Speared.
2: Pickle spears.
6: Get it? Gotcha. And the road was brine.
1: Yes.
6: And said cleanup took most of the day. No one was injured in the crash, and the highway has since reopened. All right, Zeno.
2: I love this.
6: Question for you.
1: Yeah.
6: If you were right in front of this and this happened, would you, and there was a, you know, an unharmed jar of pickles, would you?
1: Absolutely, yes. Put it in my car and take it. Yes, 100%. Love pickles.
6: I thought
1: you. Love pickles.
6: Because I feel like at that point, even if the ones are, maybe the jars are fine, I feel like you still can't deliver those and put them on the shelves. Like,
1: no,
6: they're gone.
1: Those are no longer deliverable, but I'll take them.
2: Yeah, come on. These are now road pickles. These pickles belong to the public. They belong to society. They're absolutely free game, 100%.
1: I mean, again, I don't know how you pass up a free pickle. I once dumped a girl for taking a pickle off my plate.
2: Say it one more time.
1: I once dumped a girl for taking a pickle off my plate.
2: Okay, that's a new topic, I think. Maybe for tomorrow, the pettiest breakup you've ever had. was she just a klepto? Were you just, had you told her, like, hey, I really like these, please stop doing
1: this? She took it without asking, and that was the problem.
2: And that's that one strike and you're done.
1: It was a boundary. It's like, you know, next thing you know, she takes the pickle. Next thing you know, there's money missing off the dresser and your daughter's knocked up. I've seen it
2: 100 times. Do you guys validate?
1: Yeah, get out now. I could do a show with him. I bet you, Randy and I could have an hour-long conversation without ever actually exercising an original thought.
2: Just in reference, just a lot of references,
1: pure references back and forth. We could go back and forth for easily an hour without ever actually making an original thought. Full movie quotes all the way.
2: It's kind
1: all
2: of right. Yeah.
1: Speaking of words that are my own, up next, it's Mark My Words, and boy. Man, do you guys get upset about dumb stuff? And you guys look at me like I'm the bad guy. That's next. It's ESPN Radio.
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0: Yeah, don't take my pickle either. 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I mean, it's just a boundary thing. You know, everybody's got boundaries. Everybody's got the line in the sand that you don't want them to cross, and that's it.
1: That's it. That's
0: it. It's totally fair.
1: This was not an isolated, like a one-and-done pickle grab, and then it's over.
0: I mean, it was, but it wasn't. Like, there had been some, you know,
1: other
0: the writing
1: issues.
0: Was on the wall, but that was the straw that broke the proverbial camel's back.
1: Yeah, it's never the one thing.
0: It is never one thing. However, there is one thing that has me marking my own words.
2: Mount Zeno.
3: Stand back, everybody.
2: Is about to explode.
3: Oh, God, it's going to blow.
2: This is Mark My Words with Mark Zeno.
0: You know, I have often been accused, Randy, of getting upset or bothered by things that nobody should be bothered by, which I find mildly insulting. But that said, I truly believe that this is something that other people get upset over that I would never get upset over because it means absolutely nothing to me. So the latest Madden ratings have come out for Madden NFL 27. And poor Patrick Mahomes is the fifth highest rated quarterback in the NFL. Patrick Mahomes also happens to have the same deep ball rating as one Tua Tagovailoa.
1: That's
0: how
1: a problem.
0: How in the world can anybody get upset? It's a video game. It's not real. It doesn't matter. If they made a video game of Randy Scott, who was bald and fat, are you upset?
1: Yes.
0: I
1: am.
0: No.
1: Oh, my
0: gosh. It's not real.
1: And all of my colleagues play this game. See, that's part of it, too. If this was a one-off, if this was like a user-generated character where they're like, oh, I'm a big Tua fan. I made Tua have the comparable deep ball to Patrick Mahomes. That's one thing. The NFL players play this game, man. So they care about it. It's a point of pride, and it's been that way for 20 years. You know, they care. They absolutely care about their rating,
0: and
1: they go on social media about it as well.
0: It's not real. It doesn't matter. It has no effect on anything whatsoever.
1: Did you play sports video games growing up?
0: Yeah, all the time.
1: And did
0: the Tecmo Bowl giant?
1: Oh,
0: baby.
1: Okay. So what did that tell you? If you hadn't seen Bo Jackson play, what did that tell you about Bo Jackson? That video game specifically.
0: I would tell you that video game wildly overstated how good Bo Jackson was. He was great. He was not completely unstoppable.
1: Sir, I need you to take a knee on this for just a second. I need you to take some settle down.
0: Bo Jackson was the greatest Tecmo Bowl player ever.
1: He was the greatest running back of all time. Bo Jackson was the greatest athlete of all time.
0: Yes.
1: No, hold on. Not greatest running back because he didn't have the career, but he was the greatest athlete of all time.
0: Yes, that
1: so
0: we agree on.
1: I'm just saying these games can be the way that a generation of people, generations of people, of fans, discover players. And if that first impression is a worse deep ball than Tua Tagovailoa, like I fully support the hyper awareness of video game ratings.
0: It's something I can't even wrap my head around why this is upsetting to people. Who cares? And oh, by the way, the reality is that what we've said, or what I've tried to tell people, regardless of what James Steele will tell you, is that Patrick Mahomes has been in the production decline for 3 straight years. His numbers have been in a straight production decline. Not the player, not his skill set, but his numbers have been in a production decline for 3 straight years. So this is actually an accurate representation. How are we upset about this?
1: Okay, I'm not saying it's inaccurate, but Mahomes' deep ball has declined, but I think it's because of the talent around him.
0: Okay.
1: Like, when Xavier Worthy is your biggest deep threat, you have a problem. Tua had Tyreek Hill. Tua had Jaylen Waddle. Like, you give Mahomes those weapons, Mahomes' Madden rating is back up closer to 99.
0: Do you know who last year, according to EPA per attempt, who was the best deep ball thrower against man coverage in the NFL? It
1: was Tua. I was going to say it was somebody you wouldn't expect, like Daniel Jones or something.
0: It was Tua. So the rating is actually accurate. Like, it's not that... again, I don't know why we get this upset about this. It's really crazy.
1: Imaging is important. Branding is important. And continuing to support what we think in our minds and what we think we see watching these games. Yes.
0: When I get upset about movies and things that I don't like in movies, okay, because they suspend disbelief, I get told all the time, it's not real. It's a movie. Why did you just let it go? And now I'm saying the same thing to you. You guys are like, no, of course it's real.
1: You sounded like Jim Carrey. It wasn't me. It was the one-armed man. Like, you sounded like Jim Carrey.
0: I was the second gunman on the grassy knoll.
1: Doing Dr. Richard Kimmel. I fully support it. A hyper awareness, rabbit ears among all of these stars. Absolutely.
0: It's the most ridiculous thing to get upset about whatsoever if you're a professional NFL player and you care about your Madden rating. I just did not something I would ever waste my time on. Rich Eisen Show is coming up next. They keep it locked right here at ESPN Radio, the ESPN app.
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0: Center.
1: I'm John Ryder. Buccaneers quarterback Baker Mayfield and the team were not able to get a new contract done by Mayfield's self-imposed deadline of the start of training camp. And Mayfield says that he feels a little bit disappointed, won't discuss a new contract until after the end of the season. In college football at Big Ten Media Day, Indiana head coach Kurt Cignetti of the defending national champion Hoosiers says he's ready to get started.
2: I'm really excited. I've been on vacation long enough. You know, I'm tired of being bossed around by my wife. I'm ready to boss somebody else around and develop a football team.
1: Cignetti also said that he believes that the Big Ten is the best conference in college football. In golf, first round of the Rocket Classic in Detroit, Peter Malnati is in the clubhouse with the lead at 9-under, two shots ahead of Ricky Fowler and Ryan Gerard. In baseball, they're in the eighth on the south side, and the White Sox and Yankees are scoreless. Ryan Weathers, the New York starter, going seven scoreless. Cardinals and Cubs tied at two in the eighth. St. Louis rookie J.J. Weatherholt, game-tying solo homer in the seventh, his 16th of the season. Wild one in Minnesota, Cody Clemens, walk-off grand slam, Twins over the Royals 4-3.

0: Center.
1: I'm Sean Ryder, breaking NFL news. ESPN's Adam Schefter reports that the Saints are signing receiver Chris Olave to a four-year extension worth up to $132 million, with $90 million guaranteed. Buccaneers quarterback Baker Mayfield said today that he felt disrespected a little bit and that he and the team couldn't reach terms on a new contract before his imposed deadline of the start of training camp, and he won't discuss a new deal until after the season. In baseball, Tampa Bay getting strong starting pitching and timely offense as well again.
2: Swinging a fly ball down the left field line towards the corner, giving chase Langford back near the wall. This one jumps over the Crawford cutout. It's a home run.

0: SportsCenter.
1: I'm Chad Ryder. Breaking NFL news. The Saints are signing wideout Chris Olave to a four-year contract extension worth up to $132 million, with $90 million guaranteed, reports ESPN's Adam Schefter. Quarterback Baker Mayfield and the Bucs were not able to reach terms on the new contract before Mayfield's self-imposed deadline at the start of training camp. The veteran spoke about it with ESPN's Jeremy Fowler.
2: Between years, average, and guarantees, probably the most disappointing is years. Didn't get offered anything over two. And so when you're told you're a franchise quarterback and they handle it otherwise, that's disappointing. So felt like I earned that. It's not a poor me pity party over here. It is what it is. And so that's why I said the deadline was training camp. Focus on the team, focus on getting better and trying to give this team a better chance to win a Super Bowl.
1: Baker Mayfield is entering his fourth season with Tampa Bay. Big Ten Media Days wrapping up today, and head coach Kurt Cignetti of defending national champion Indiana says that he thinks the Big Ten is the best conference in college football. In baseball, it goes 11 innings in Chicago, and the White Sox defeat the Yankees 2-1 on a Tristan Peters bases-loaded walk to score the winning run.
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